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7: It's Emma Clark with your local news headlines. An ambulance and CFA vehicle collided yesterday at the corner of Bailey and McPherson Streets in Horsham, with both responding to a medical episode. No one was injured, with some damage to a traffic light pole and at least one of the vehicles to write off. And the Liberals and Nationals are proposing incentives of up to $10,000 for health professionals who take up critical jobs in rural and regional Victoria. The plan's set to apply to doctors, nurses, midwives and allied health workers. Opposition leader Jess Wilson says the policy has been developed using a model from interstate. And that's your local news headlines.
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8: Your forecast across the Wimmera today. Mostly sunny, frost and the chance of fog this morning. Light winds becoming southwesterly up to 20k's late this evening. Tomorrow, cloudy, winds up to 30k's, top of 14. For Thursday, partly cloudy, light winds, top of 17. And for Friday, partly cloudy, chance of morning fog, light winds, top of 18. Your tops for today, Horsham, Stawell and Ararat, 16.
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Kayla here for your Tuesday mid-morning with a bit of Milky and More Grab on the way. Tate McRae too. But first, we're going to go to Boston with Stella Lefty. Mix. Well,

0: Tate McRae mix. Now, not this Friday, but next Friday night, you need to find yourself at May Park in Horsham. Now, the Horsham Rural City Youth Council and Amplify Committee are actually hosting a free live music event. 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So if you want to get along, well, grab your picnic rug and get on down there. May Park, Friday, September 18th from 4:30 onwards. 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

0: JB, that's Justin Bieber, Speed Demon, Mix FM, the annual Grampians Brass Festival, Saturday, October 3rd, Ararat Town Hall. 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

0: This year, it is Miss Kylie Minogue and rumoured to be, making a special guest appearance at the John Farnham Inn concert show about a week before. And myself has tickets. I might not be able to get to the grand final. No doggies in the final, so maybe not. But don't worry, might be able to see her a week beforehand. Will you be in the same boat as me? Let me know on our socials. Keep it on Mix. We've got the news and the weather on the way, and then more music that makes you feel good.
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0: It's Emma Clark with your local news headlines. In the District League vote count last night, the Michelle Mebus medal went to Naraj Qantas star Leah Merchant with 35 votes. Bethany Sudolz from Nadimak was runner-up on 21. The Bombers also took out the Dellert medal with Declan Phelan on 23 votes. Joint runners-up saw Jai Thompson from Harrow Balmoral and Laharam legend in the goals Jack Fenner both finishing on 20 votes. And police are seeking information following the defacement of the Dobie Anzac Shrine in the southwest between August 26 to 28. Vandalism and theft were reported at the site. If you have any details, contact Crime Stoppers. And that's your local news headlines.
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13: Your forecast across the Wimmera today. Mostly sunny, frost and the chance of fog this morning. Light winds becoming southwesterly up to 20k's late this evening. Tomorrow, cloudy, winds up to 30k's, top of 14. For Thursday, partly cloudy, light winds, top of 17. And for Friday, partly cloudy, chance of morning fog, light winds, top of 18. Your tops for today, Horsham, Stall and Ararat, 16.
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13: Right now, it's 11 degrees.
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It's Kayla here on Mix FM, music that makes you feel good, thanks to a bit of Bella Kay. You got Ronan Keating, When You Say Nothing At All, on the way, and a bit of Taylor Swift, the song from Toy Story 5, which I haven't seen yet. It's on the list. Maybe this weekend I'll get it done. But first, you might have seen this guy in the flesh just a couple of days ago. It's Alex Warren, Fever Dream, Mix.

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0: bit of Ronan Keating on Mix. We are home to the Morning Crew with Gabby and Dan. Now, what does caller Donna get up to when she sleepwalks?
1: No, it wasn't me. 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And it was one night I was on the computer and I could hear water trickling somewhere. 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
0: 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The Morning Crew with Gabby and Dan back tomorrow from 6.
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0: Carl Smith, a bit of Niall Horan in there too. Mix. The Book Fair, Matoa College Book Fair, is celebrating the joy of reading. Sunday, October 4th, 10 till 3 at the Matoa Town Hall in Duncan Street. There'll be something for everyone. 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

0: Bit of Miley, Younger You, mix. I'm walking away. Yeah, I'm doing exactly that. Walking out of this studio away so that Hugh can come back in and play some old school music for your old school lunch. First with Craig David. Before that, the news and the weather. 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
5: It's Emma Clark with your local news headlines. An ambulance and CFA vehicle collided yesterday at the corner of Bailey and McPherson Streets in Horsham, with both responding to a medical episode. No one was injured, with some damage to a traffic light pole and at least one of the vehicles to write off. And the Liberals and Nationals are proposing incentives of up to $10,000 for health professionals who take up critical jobs in rural and regional Victoria. The plan's set to apply to doctors, nurses, midwives and allied health workers. Opposition leader Jess Wilson says the policy has been developed using a model from interstate. And that's your local news headlines.
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6: Your local forecast for the Wimmera. For the rest of the afternoon, mostly sunny with winds heading southwesterly. Tomorrow, cloudy, winds heading southwesterly up to 20 km and a top of 14. Thursday, mostly sunny, light winds and a top of 18. Friday, a chance of morning fog, but a mostly sunny afternoon, light winds and a top of 19.
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8: At the moment, it's 13 degrees.
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rock set, Fading Like a Flower for Mix FM's Old School Lunch. It's Tuesday afternoon with Hugh Doc bringing you the hits. Last night, the Horsham District League kicked off their grand final week with a senior football and netball vote count. I was there and a great count night it was. I'll give you the winners after Arrested Development, but now Coldplay, Yellow.

0: Mix FM for your old school lunch, Arrested Development, people every day, and it is Horsham District League Grand Final week, and there's no better way to kick off a Grand Final week than with a vote count. Last night, I was lucky enough to be at Coghlan Park for the Horsham District Senior Football and Netball medal counts. In the A grade, the Michelle Meebus medal winner was Leah Murchison from Narajua Kwantong. She dominated the count, finishing with 35 votes, polling in 14 out of the 16 games, and did not miss polling in a game from round five onwards. A dominant year from Leah, and it was a great night for Narajua Kwantong with Declan Fyland from the Bombers winning the 2026 Delo medal, finishing the count with 23 votes. Tied in second place, Harrow Balmoral's Jai Thompson with 20, and Jack Fenner from Laharum tied on 20 as well. But a great year from Declan. He gave an amazing speech as well. Great to see everyone enjoying themselves last night, and Declan, a big weekend ahead for him and the Bombers as they take on Laharum in this weekend's Senior Football Grand Final. You'll be able to catch all the action live on our sister station 3WM with coverage kicking off from 12 o'clock. But before then, more old school hits. Avril Lavigne up inside five.
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0: Adele, Rowing in the Deep on Mix FM's Old School Lunch. And tomorrow night, the Salvation Army Stall Thrift Shop will be hosting a fashion parade kicking off from 6 and running until 8:30 with the night, including a fashion show, silent auction, door prizes, and the shop itself will be open to browse and purchase from, with nibbles and beverages provided on the night. 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
0: 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And Ella Langley leading the charge. 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
2: It's Emma Clark with your local news headlines. In the District League vote count last night, the Michelle Mebus medal went to Nerej Kwani star Leah Merchant with 35 votes. Bethany Sudolts from Nadimak was runner-up on 21. The Bombers also took out the Della medal with Declan Phelan on 23 votes. Joint runners-up saw Jai Thompson from Harrow Balmoral and Laharam legend in the goals Jack Fenner both finishing on 20 votes. And police are seeking information following the defacement of the Dobie Anzac Shrine in the South West between August 26 to 28. Vandalism and theft were reported at the site. If you have any details, contact Crime Stoppers. And that's your local news headlines.
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3: Your local forecast for the Wimmera for the rest of the afternoon, mostly sunny with winds heading southwesterly. Tomorrow, cloudy, winds heading southwesterly up to 20 k's and a top of 14. Thursday, mostly sunny, light winds and a top of 18. Friday, a chance of morning fog, but a mostly sunny afternoon, light winds and a top of 19.
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3: At the moment, it's 13 degrees.
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on Mix FM, and we're not too far away from the start of the NFL season. On Thursday, we'll have a Super Bowl rematch, and Friday, the big one at the MCG. I'll give you my thoughts on the start of the NFL season after Amy Shark, but now Tempest City, Self-Aware on Mix.

0: Amy Shark, the biggest ick on Mix FM. And this Thursday, the NFL season kicks off with a Super Bowl rematch. The defending champion Seattle Seahawks host the New England Patriots, and that one's set for a 10:20 a.m. kickoff Australian time. And then Friday at the MCG, the big one, the Los Angeles Rams taking on the San Francisco 49ers. Now, the Niners have been in Australia for a little bit. A few of the players were able to get down to the AFL final between Geelong and Carlton. And when San Francisco head coach Kyle Shanahan was asked about what he enjoyed about the Aussie game, he said this.
1: The guys said it was real cool. I got to see pictures and some film from the stadium, and it looked like an awesome atmosphere. I didn't get to see much of the game, but the coolest part is how they do scores, how they do them like this, stuff like that. That's cooler. It looks like a six shooter, so I wish we did that.
0: A big fan of the goal umpires, head coach Kyle Shanahan is. Now, I reckon the Niners will pull up the upset victory on Friday because they've been in Australia for about a week and a half, while the Rams, they fly in tomorrow before the big one. I'll tell you what, it's a bit of a bold strategy, and I reckon the Niners will get the job done. I've got more hits on the way with Rihanna coming up inside five.
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0: Christina Aguilera, Fighter on Mix FM, and up after 2 o'clock, a man making his way to the Horsham Town Hall later this year. Giddy. Guy Sebastian on his 100 Times Around the Sun tour. He'll be at Horsham in the Town Hall November 17. We've got his hit Get It Done coming up after local headlines on Mix FM.
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11: It's Emma Clark with your local news headlines. In the District League vote count last night, the Michelle Mebus medal went to Naraj Kwani star Leah Merchant with 35 votes. Bethany Sudots from Nadimuk was runner-up on 21. The Bombers also took out the Della medal with Declan Phelan on 23 votes. Joint runners-up saw Jai Thompson from Harrow Balmoral and Laharam legend in the goals Jack Fenner both finishing on 20 votes. And police are seeking information following the defacement of the Dobie Anzac Shrine in the southwest between August 26 to 28. Vandalism and theft were reported at the site. If you have any details, contact Crime Stoppers. And that's your local news headlines.
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0: Your local forecast for the Wimmera for the rest of the afternoon, mostly sunny with winds heading southwesterly. Tomorrow, cloudy, winds heading southwesterly up to 20 k's and a top of 14. Thursday, mostly sunny, light winds and a top of 18. Friday, a chance of morning fog, but a mostly sunny afternoon, light winds and a top of 19.
12: Don't Maccas walk, Maccas run to the new cheesy quarter pounder.
0: And right now, it's 15 degrees.
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An artist that Australia will get to see in October this year, Olivia Dean, Baby Steps on Mix FM, and a man who just wrapped up playing three shows in Melbourne.

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13: Your local forecast for the Wimmera. For the rest of the afternoon, mostly sunny with winds heading southwesterly. Tomorrow, cloudy. Winds heading southwesterly up to 20 km and a top of 14. Thursday, mostly sunny. Light winds and a top of 18. Friday, a chance of morning fog, but a mostly sunny afternoon. Light winds and a top of 19.
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13: And currently, it's 16 degrees.
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0: Sonny Federa, that is Say Something for your Tuesday, Arvo. It's Carrie and Tommy, and on 13 1060, we're doing parenting hacks.
1: Yeah, we are being flooded with calls from lies that you've told your kids to stop them from doing something after a mum has told her son if she climbs out of the shopping trolley at the shop, she becomes one of the mannequins.
2: Frozen.
1: The son will freeze, so now he stays in his little spot. Karen, what lie did you tell your kids?
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3: 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Yeah. And then another day we had to go to McDonald's and I told him that the other McDonald's was only open on Saturdays.
2: And trust issues.
1: It becomes a bit of a web of lies, doesn't it? When you start going, oh, that one's different because that's a Saturday, and then it all comes undone.
2: Thank you, Karen. We got Belinda. G'day, Belinda.
4: Hello, how you going?
2: Good. Tell us about your lies you told your kids.
4: So I told my kids that if they didn't close the fridge door when it starts beeping, it will reverse out and crush them.
1: Yeah. So violent, Belinda.
4: It is a little bit. My 16-year-old only just found out I was lying.
1: How quick do they get to the door to close it?
4: Yeah, oh, so fast. They all run. They're like, quick, quick, quick, quick. Yeah, it's hilarious.
2: It's so funny because I feel like that would make me keep it open.
1: Just to see.
2: Yeah, because I want to see the fridge come to life.
1: Yeah, that's why you were the kid on the...
2: Leash.
1: Yeah. Exactly that reason.
2: Did you ever put your kids on a leash, Belinda?
4: Yes, I did. I kept one of my sons on a leash.
2: Is he the most fun?
4: Yes, he is, actually. he's a handful.
2: Good on you, Belinda. Thank you.
1: What about Jules? Hey, Julie.
5: Hello. I used to tell my kids that the marks on the road were squash kids from when they didn't hold their parents' hands when crossing the road.
1: That is a lot, Julie.
2: Because there's a lot of marks on the road, Julie.
5: Also, there is, so they thought, that's right. So they sort of knew I was joking in the end, but they still always would hold my hand.
1: No.
5: So.
2: And how tight did they grip your hand the first time?
5: They were pretty good at holding my hand.
0: Was it hard to explain to them that that's where you have to cross the road at a zebra crossing?
5: Oh, no, it was just like if there's always marks on the road, like extra tar where they've, I used to say that they were the squash kids, like the round
2: bits. Good on you, Jules. Thank you. G'day, Jess.
6: Hello, you there?
2: Hello, are you there?
6: Yes, I am. So I told my 4-year-old that if she kept weeing her pants, her legs would fall off.
2: Oh, my gosh.
1: Oh, my gosh.
6: She didn't believe me, so I Googled children with no legs.
1: Oh, my gosh. Yes.
6: Mortified her by the but a couple of years later we're walking down the street and she saw a guy in a wheelchair and she's like, Mummy, did he wee his pants? And I was in fits of laughter. I couldn't believe it.
2: Jess, I feel like as someone who peed the bed
1: until when?
0: Last year.
2: What was it? No, what month are we in?
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0: Olivia Rodrigo, that is Drop Dead for your Tuesday arvo. It's Carrie and Tommy. Castro is coming up next.
1: Ooh, because a bit of news from the art world. Mm-hmm. Do you ever think art's a bit winky?
2: Often.
1: Do you?
2: Yes.
1: So this is a story from over in India. Jesse, hit me. There was a gallery of emerging contemporary artists.
3: What a tune.
1: Mm-hmm. Isn't it? Last Thursday. And so a lot of weird stuff going around the place. And one of the blokes went, I love this piece of work here. And I will offer you $4,000 for this piece of work. And
2: wow.
1: Someone working at the gallery went, this piece of work here. And he went, yes. And I went, hang on, we haven't got a little tag on it. I'll just ask someone else what this is. And they went, that's just a vacuum cleaner. And he said, yes, but I love what they've done with it. And they said, no, that is just the cleaner's vacuum cleaner. And they just left it in the corner. So they'd been cleaning up and then they just put it in the corner of the gallery. But because there's all this other weird artwork, his collector's gone, I love the minimalist vacuum.
2: Stop it.
1: Look. It really just reminds me of something. I think it's cleaning. I'm not sure. Anyway, I want to buy it.
2: He didn't go buy it, did he?
1: No, because then when he found out it was just the cleaners, he was incredibly embarrassed and removed the offer for the sale.
2: Do you know I've been getting a RoboVax? But then every time I go to my friend's house,
1: like a little...
2: It's like one of those little things that cleans on its own, like a little round disc. But every time I go to any friend's house that has a RoboVax, their entire house is just up on couches and tables. It's like nothing ever exists on the floor ever again because the RoboVax will choke on it.
1: Mm.
2: And so then I think, what's the point of having something that involves me having to do more work? It's like cleaning before the cleaner comes.
0: I mean, I reckon it's redundant. Then...
1: Yeah.
2: But I'm trying to also make Sven's workload lighter.
0: True.
1: And Claudia.
0: And Claudia.
1: How many do you have?
2: Claudia. No, she just does the cooking.
1: Does she?
2: Have you thought of getting a RoboVax? Does anyone in our team have a RoboVax?
0: Yeah.
2: Yes. Oh, Tim, do you have to put stuff all up on the couch?
4: No.
2: Oh, but you don't have kids. You don't have little fidgety little things.
4: No, I put my footwear and dog toys on there, but it's the greatest thing I've ever bought.
2: Okay. Does it go up and downstairs?
4: I don't have stairs.
1: Do you think a robot would go upstairs?
4: It sucks and mops as well.
2: It sucks and mops.
4: Yeah, I've got a mop on, but it doesn't smear.
2: Sven doesn't suck. That's
5: true. Carrie Bickmore and Tommy Little. Drive home with Carrie and Tommy.
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30: Your local forecast for the Wimmera for the rest of the afternoon, mostly sunny with winds heading southwesterly. Tomorrow, cloudy. Winds heading southwesterly up to 20 k's and a top of 14. Thursday, mostly sunny. Light winds and a top of 18. Friday, a chance of morning fog, but a mostly sunny afternoon. Light winds and a top of 19.
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30: And currently, it's 16 degrees.
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0: Ugel, that is Moving to the Sun for your Tuesday arvo. It's Carrie and Tommy.
1: Sounds like it would have been on Cafe Del Mar back in the day.
2: Makes me want to go out. It's a Tuesday. Nothing will be open, will it?
1: Also, you've got another bath to get stonkered in tonight.
2: Last night I had Maggi noodles for dinner, but a friend of mine told me, why didn't I have a jacket potato? And I thought, what a strange food that I've not eaten in about 30 years. And I'm feeling like it could be a dude food. And I'm asking on 13 10 60, when the missile isn't around, what are you eating, guys? Penny. What are you eating, Penny?
3: Hi. So for my, well, just say mid-50th birthday just recently, I served all 12 of my guests jacket potatoes.
2: Did you? As the main meal?
3: As the main meal.
1: Yeah.
2: What did you put in it, Penny?
3: Well, kind of like spaghetti bolognese sauce and some cheese and sour cream and guac, and everyone bloody loved it.
2: So am I missing out not having a jacket potato?
3: 100%.
1: What was the gender breakdown, Penny? Was it for all genders?
3: Probably 3/4 ladies.
1: Yeah, great.
3: And the rest, couple of boys.
2: Okay.
1: Penny, Carrie and I were having a chat off air about whether the skin needs to be crispy on a jacket potato, because I was saying it does, and she disagrees. What are your thoughts?
3: No, it doesn't matter.
1: Yeah, that's what I tried to tell her.
3: It's all about the insides.
1: Yeah, no,
2: it's
1: I agree.
2: Funny what we can make feel fancy. So when I was growing up, my mum used to, for entree, serve half an avocado with olive oil and lemon juice. Yes. And she'd just give, we had avocado, crystal avocado dishes and a little mini fork. And that's what we'd have all around the table.
1: It's unhinged.
2: When guests would come over.
1: Half an avocado at a function too.
2: Not even done anything to, just cut open.
1: And oily.
2: And oily. Therese.
4: Hello, how you going?
2: Yes, good. What are you eating? What's dude food?
4: Hey, just quickly though, I want to give you a tip on the jacket potatoes. The longer they're in the oven, the better. So if you can leave them on 170 for about an hour and a half to 2 hours, amazing.
2: That's a long time.
0: Slow cooking potato.
4: I know.
2: Is the payoff worth an hour and a half of cooking?
4: Well, you don't do anything. You just turn the oven on, chuck the foil on them.
0: Yeah,
4: put them
0: go
4: in
0: and have a bath.
1: Carrie was already seven bottles of wine deep to raise.
4: That's great.
1: What's your dude food?
4: So dude food, so we eat lots of greens every night, and if I'm not there, he'll have either steak and potato gems, but he says, I'm going to be really healthy this time, and I'm going to have sweet potato fries in the air fryer with my steak.
1: That does sound, but that is pretty healthy, isn't it? Am I deluded?
4: Well, what about, where's the salad and the broccolini?
2: I don't know. All I can think about is potato gems. I always haven't had potato gems.
1: The potato gems are the most elite form of potato. Potato jam, potato cakes. Oh my God.
2: Potato everything. Susie, what's your dude food? What's your hubby making?
5: My husband makes a meat salad with no vegetables in it,
1: just
5: meat.
1: What's in a meat salad,
5: too? I think it cooks up sausages, beef, lamb, chicken, kangaroo sometimes, chops them all into little pieces, cooks them up, and then it puts them in a salad bowl with salad servers. it's a meat salad.
0: Does it have a dressing?
5: No. No.
1: He doesn't have a little sauce thing that he then dips in. I'm picturing him with a big salad bowl.
2: On his lap watching something on TV.
1: A bowl of sauce in one hand and then him like dipping stuff.
5: I'll suggest it to him.
1: Okay, thanks, Sue.
2: Suze, do you ever get to enjoy the dude food with him?
5: It's revolting. No, thank you.
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0: Stella Lefty, that is Boston for your Tuesday arvo. It's Carrie Bickmore and Tommy Little.
1: Because we've got to talk Stella Lefty. What do you know?
2: That we play her on this station, because often you'll say that's Stella Lefty and all I can think of that her name's Lefty, not Righty.
1: Oh, and when Stella Backy.
2: I do know one other bit of information.
1: Yep.
2: She is the daughter of the guy that started Groupon, is it?
1: Eric Left Hosking.
2: Oh, is that why she's Lefty?
1: Yep.
2: Okay.
1: She dropped the Left. She thought Left Hosking didn't have such a ring to it.
2: So I like Stella Lefty.
1: He's worth $5 billion.
2: Cool.
3: Woo.
1: Yeah. So she's one of what people call Nepo babies who are infiltrating the arts.
2: Is she a Nepo baby, though, if he's not a singer? Like, how has he got her the job?
1: Yeah, I think Nepo baby now, particularly in the arts and singing and acting stuff, just means rich enough that you don't have to work.
2: But has she worked hard to get to where she's got?
1: Don't know.
2: I think we're throwing around Nepo baby too loosely. What if she's worked hard and just happens to have a rich dad?
1: Yeah, I don't think the claim is never really that they don't work hard. It's that we have a problem that the only people who can afford to exist in the arts need to be funded by their parents.
2: Right, okay.
1: Yes. Anyway, she's been accused of a lot of plagiarism.
2: Oh.
1: Yeah.
2: Who's she copy?
1: Noah
2: What's
1: Kahn.
2: What's her song?
1: Boston, which we just played.
4: On a train back to Boston and we're jumping the
2: Mm-hmm.
1: So a lot of people have pointed out how many similarities that has to Noah Kahn's Stick Season.
5: The Vermont, but it's the season of the sticks, and I saw your mom, she forgot that I existed, and it's half my fault, but I just like to play the victim, I'll drink.
2: I mean, a lot of pop songs sound, I know that's not pop, but as in like, it sounds a bit similar.
1: Mm.
2: Does that mean she's plagiarised it?
1: Well, she said Noah wasn't on her mind, but has given him a writing credit.
3: What?
2: Oh.
1: Yeah. The team apparently must have got in touch before she released the song. And she's like, yep, okay. Well, I don't think so, but here you go. Have a writing credit.
2: But is that just to keep the peace, maybe?
1: Well, she went on to say that, you know, she doesn't really think about Noah Kahn that much.
2: Yeah.
1: And then a lot of internet sleuths did their work. And we got Stella Lefty here doing a cover of Stick Season.
6: And I love her more.
2: Oh,
1: that's just one. We've got it doing another cover
2: here.
6: And I love her mom.
2: Oh, no.
1: And we've got another one here.
6: And I love her mom, but it's the season of
2: she loves the song.
1: We've got another one here.
6: And I love her mom. It's the season.
1: We've got another one here.
6: And I love her mom.
1: These were all covers that she'd done of Six Seasons in the past. And so I think
2: but
1: she
2: doesn't
1: was
2: she think people are going to see that and think she's copied?
1: I think that's why she gave him the writing credit.
3: I think that's also why she's taken them all down now, hasn't
2: are
3: she?
2: They
1: yeah,
2: off
1: she has
2: the internet?
1: Taken them all down now.
2: Oh,
1: yeah.
3: Well, they're not off the internet.
2: Oh,
3: the rest
2: Stella.
3: Of the internet still has them, just not her page.
1: There's also a song
2: on there.
1: There's a song from The Greatest Showman called A Thousand Kisses.
2: A Million Dreams, isn't that called?
1: I've got A Thousand Kisses written here, but don't trust me. Let's hear her song, mm-hmm. Misery.
2: She's making it hard.
3: Oh, yeah,
2: it's
3: tough to come back from that.
2: I really wanted to, but I'm struggling.
1: It's tough.
2: It does sound very similar.
1: It does sound very similar.
3: Does she write all of her own stuff?
1: Well, so there was another case of one that people started pointing out it was very similar to a song by the Chicks.
2: The Dixie is in the former Dixie Chicks.
1: Yes, yes, yes.
2: Yes.
1: And I felt bad for her because they actually, she'd organised with the Chicks to basically do, I think they called it an interpolation or something, basically use and reimagine, like basically sample the song.
2: Right.
1: But because it had been put up on the streaming service and the streaming service had mislabeled it and hadn't put the Chicks as writers on it, it was always something.
2: She was then accused of taking it.
1: Yes, because she's got another few that are out there.
2: Do you remember when, because I remember Ed Sheeran went through court, I think it was with Shape of You, and I'm sure it was Ed maybe, that his defence was about how there's only so many combinations of chords and stuff, and that's why a lot of songs have similar vibes.
1: Yes.
2: Yeah.
1: But that one was very similar.
2: This is, sorry, Stella.
1: It's all right. She's got enough money.
2: From Dad.
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2: Hi,
7: Hi there, I'm Vanessa Gibson with a sports update for Powercore. Zach Bailey will be a Brisbane Lion for life, signing an 8-year contract extension. Footy boss Danny Daly announced the news to teammates this morning.
8: A big decision that you had to make for yourself and your family and your future. And I'm so rapt to say that Zach has accepted the offer and he's staying with the Lions.
7: Bailey knocked back a lucrative offer from Adelaide, who the Lions must beat on Saturday night at the Gabba to keep their premiership defence alive. Western Bulldogs midfielder Tom Liberatore has announced his retirement after a 16-year career. The father-son selection played 268 games for his boyhood club, including the 2016 premiership. And Cricket Australia has today taken a step towards privatising the BBL, launching a sales process for the Melbourne Renegades. Here's CEO Todd Greenberg.
9: Private capital's coming in to clubs. It's not coming into the league of the BBL, and it's certainly not coming into Australian cricket. It's coming in at a capacity at each club for those who choose to do so.
7: That's the latest in sport.
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19: Your 4-day forecast across the Wimmera: tomorrow, cloudy, wind southwesterly up to 20 km, tending southerly up to 30 km in the early morning, becoming light in the evening. Thursday, mostly sunny, light winds and a top of 17. Friday, the chance of morning fog, mostly sunny afternoon, light winds and a top of 19. Saturday, partly cloudy, light winds and a top of 21. Tomorrow, Horsham 13 down to 4, Stowell 12 down to 6, and Ararat 12 down to 5 overnight.
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19: At the moment, it's 15 degrees.
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1: Biggers, it's going to be one of your favourite themes for the music quiz.
2: Yes.
1: The NFL.
2: Oh. Friday, 10 a.m. to kick off.
3: It's my favourite bit is when they go, this broadcast is a national broadcast of the National Football League. They say it over top of that. It's fun.
2: Cool. I'm just looking forward to the Jonas Brothers.
1: Hiya.
2: Yeah.
1: Who's your favourite song? Kevin?
2: Jonas.
1: Mm.
2: I like the one that's married to Priyanka.
1: That's Nick.
2: Yeah, there we
1: go. I think that's actually right. Yeah, that's I'm getting right. A thumbs up. I'm not even on the quizzing team.
2: Joe was with the chick from Game of Thrones, wasn't he?
1: Don't try and get points now. I've already nailed the Jonas bit of the quiz. Question number one. When Sunday night football takes over TVs in the States, a massive anthem signals that game time is here. Which country music superstar belts out this intro track?
2: Boozy.
1: Think of what? Think of your namesake.
2: Oh, is it?
1: Is it?
2: Carrie.
1: There you go.
2: Underwood.
1: There you go. Question number two. Every NFL team has a hype track that they run out to, and one franchise who also happen to be four-time world champions take the field to this tune.
4: Welcome to the
1: Sick
4: Kingdom.
1: Which team is it?
2: I reckon it is the...
1: Think Wizard of Oz.
2: Oh, we're not in...
1: Yep.
2: Yes.
1: Where are we not in anymore?
2: We did this yesterday.
1: Where are we not
2: we're
1: in?
2: We're not in Kansas City.
1: Kansas City Chiefs. Yes. Well done. Sort of. Question number three. NFL defenses love getting fired up to this heavy metal classic when they step onto the field to stop an offense gaining. Who cares? Which band is responsible for the iconic hit Enter Sandman? So this doesn't really have anything to do with
2: take
1: NFL.
2: My hand.
1: Where?
2: After never land.
1: Yeah, who is it?
2: It is Metallica?
1: Yeah. Well done.
2: Mm.
1: Question number four. One of the league's most passionate fan bases go wild for a remixed version of the classic song, Shout.
5: The Bills are happening now. Shout. They're making it happen now. Shout. Got the spirit.
2: It would be...
1: That song sucks, doesn't it? It's really on every boomer's, like, it's one of those songs that gets played at a wedding because it apparently gets everyone on the
3: that and the Time Warp.
1: The Time Warp sucks. Love Shack.
2: The Philadelphia
1: sucks.
2: Eagles. Yeah.
1: It was the Buffalo Bills.
2: Oh.
3: Literally said Bills.
2: Well, I don't know what they're called.
1: Our very own show uses Dr. Dre's The Next Episode.
6: It's the one and only Ego Double G.
3: Snoop Dogg.
1: As its opening theme, but there's an NFL team that plays it after every single touchdown. Which team is it?
2: Is it the...
1: This is an easy one. They're here.
2: Is it the New England Patriots?
1: They're here, Carrie.
2: Is it the Las Vegas Raiders?
1: Once again, they are here.
2: It is the New York Jets.
1: They are in the country right now.
3: 50-50 shot.
2: I don't know who's playing.
1: Yeah. Well, one of the teams is...
2: The...
1: Most obvious.
2: Indianapolis Colts.
3: They're both from California.
1: Yeah, there you go. Most obvious team.
2: The California...
3: Both teams.
2: I don't know any of them.
1: LA Rams.
2: Oh, the LA Rams.
1: Correct. Well done, Carrie. 5 and 5.
3: I have a thing that put me off the Rams today. Do you want to know what they call their fan base?
2: Ram Raiders.
3: The Ramily.
2: Oh, no. The Ramilies. Oh, it's kind of cute.
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0: around the country for your drive home. It's Carrie Bickmore and Tommy Little.
1: But right now, my fridge was full of crap, literally. I went to pick out a Tupperware container of Thai green curry, which I'd made myself a bit of, to find something nestled up against it, pushing, making physical contact with it. And it was not one, not two, but three stool samples that my housemate was yet to take to the doctor.
2: Disgusting!
3: Can I ask a question? Did you go eat the Thai green curry?
1: I did not.
3: Yeah, I just feel like you couldn't once you saw it there.
1: No.
3: It would be in your head the whole time you were eating it.
1: No, yeah, I agree. It's not even the, if I could get past the mental thing.
3: Yeah.
1: I know rationally I should be able to eat that.
3: Because it was all packaged separately.
1: Yeah. But I'd just be like, why are you eating? Like, why you don't
3: you
1: need to do
3: this? Just think there's particles floating around from one Tupperware to the other.
1: And I'd just be like, I think I can taste it. I think I can taste it.
3: Stuff must happen in shared houses all the time because people have different standards for things.
1: Yes, like I prefer not to put poo in the fridge.
3: But I think you do have to keep it
4: but
3: cold.
4: But that's just a preference.
3: If you're doing a sample. So is there another fridge you could have put it in?
1: Yeah. I have two other bar fridges.
3: Oh, well, that's inconsiderate. You should have put it in the
1: other
3: bar fridge.
1: Which is literally empty.
3: Yeah, Johnny.
1: Yeah, and again, the doctor's is a 300-meter walk away.
4: Mm.
3: Melissa, do you feel Tommy's pain here?
5: Oh, I certainly do. When my younger brother was doing artificial insemination course for cattle, and it'd be quite a regular occurrence of there'd be a semen straw sitting in the fridge, in mum's fridge, right next to the custard.
4: Right next to the custard.
5: I can't do custard anymore.
1: I can understand. Yeah, and that would be like if my housemate's stool samples were next to like a chocolate brownie or fudge. Oh, good on you,
3: I love
1: Mel.
3: Custard. I think that might have ruined
1: actually,
3: it
1: can
3: for
1: I
3: me.
1: Ask Mel? Hey, Mel, did you used to make the custard?
5: No.
1: Okay. I've never had homemade custard.
3: Oh, haven't you?
1: I've only had packet custard.
3: You should make it. It's so easy.
1: Okay. Well, now, it's delicious. Don't know. I'm just going to think of
3: it. Yeah, I know. Give it a break.
1: Yeah. Okay. G'day, Irina.
6: Hi. Hi, guys.
1: Hi, Irina. What happened?
6: Okay, I will try as quick as I can. 10 years ago, we went to Darwin to visit my very, very good friend Daniel and Graham, who were working for Litchfield National Park.
1: Yes.
6: Their house was amazing. They put me in my husband in a room, and in our room were a couple of containers, like a deep plastic containers with a little holes. And we didn't pay any attention to it, but at night, really, like, I heard some cracking, and I knocked my husband, and I said, did you hear anything? And he said, no. And because it was so hot, I went to the kitchen, opened the freezer, just to take a couple of ice cubes to put in my water.
1: Yes.
6: And I saw a little pack, see-through pack, like plastic bag, and it was 5 mice. Frozen mice.
1: Oh, my
6: inside
1: God.
6: Inside of this.
1: Were they going to feed them to snakes or something?
6: I screamed, and Daniel came to me in her pajamas, and she said, oh, my goodness, what's happened? And I said, what is it? I was in such a horror. And she said, oh, I forgot to tell you, in your room, we have eggs of pythons. They're supposed to hatch in a couple of days.
3: Python eggs?
6: Python eggs.
1: Is that what the cracking was?
3: You can't not tell somebody they've got python eggs in the room you're staying
6: in. They completely forgot because that's what they do for living. They look after the huge pythons in the air.
1: Irina, is that what the cracking, you know how you said you heard a noise?
6: The cracking, yes.
1: It was a python being born out of an egg.
6: Yes.
1: Oh, this is cool.
3: I don't think I've ever thought about a python being in an egg.
6: They came with a Graham next morning and they opened that because the holes were very, very small, but they can breathe and they open and they show us. And next day, they took us on the back of their house. And in a huge terrarium, they show us how to feed the big boy with this frozen mouth.
3: The big boy.
6: When you start talking about that, I couldn't drive. I just waved.
3: Oh, my God.
6: shaking.
1: Oh, Irene, you're the best. Thank you so much for getting
3: that's
1: involved.
3: Hectic.
1: I would. That's so exciting.
3: It's.
1: I don't like snakes, but the idea
3: of one hatching under your bed
1: is fun. Yeah. That's very fun.
3: Adam, how do you feel about
1: that
3: the idea
1: thing's
3: of
1: coming alive in the night?
3: I know.
1: Yeah. G'day, Adam.
2: Well, I didn't find a python in my fridge, but I woke up in the middle of the night. My cousin and I had been on a couple of day benders on the first I was over from NZ on holiday.
1: Yes.
2: And I went down to grab a glass of water, and I found my cousin in the fridge.
1: What do you mean?
2: What? It emptied everything out of the fridge. He went to get something to drink. He felt the cold and goes, "Oh man, I'm too hot. I need to sleep in your fridge."
7: What?
2: So he fell asleep.
3: Hold
2: in
3: on.
2: The fridge.
3: So
2: the
3: he took
2: open.
3: All of the like the shelvings.
2: Everything out.
3: I love it. I've never thought about that. It's a good summer.
0: Didn't he suffocate?
2: No. Well, he couldn't close the door.
3: Oh, it's thawed out.
0: He's just sitting half in the
2: 320 kgs.
1: Oh, my
2: dreadlocks
1: God.
2: Hanging to the ground.
0: Dreadlocks.
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1: See ya.
9: Hi there, I'm Vanessa Gibson with a sports update for PowerCore. Zach Bailey is staying at the Lions, signing a huge 8-year contract extension, knocking back interest from the Crows. It comes as Brisbane co-captain Josh Dunkley says they'll have to be at their best in Saturday night's semi against Adelaide at the Gabba.
10: I watched their game on the plane on the way back against the Bulldogs and they played some pretty good footy, so we're going to be up against it and we have to be at our very best on Saturday night to beat them. If we don't turn up and we play like we did last week, we won't be there the following.
9: And Cricket Australia has given the green light to BBL privatisation, launching a sale process for the Melbourne Renegades. It will invite bids from private owners for a 100% stake in the club to be in place for the 2027-28 season. CEO Todd Greenberg says they'll consider selling stakes to other clubs under a self-determination model.
11: The Renegades will look for a 100% sale, and then what we're likely to see is some states offer up 49% interest, so a minority stake.
9: And that's the latest in sport for Power.
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20: Your 4-day forecast across the Wimmera. Tomorrow, cloudy, wind southwesterly up to 20k's, tending southerly up to 30k's in the early morning, becoming light in the evening. Thursday, mostly sunny, light winds and a top of 17. Friday, the chance of morning fog, mostly sunny afternoon, light winds and a top of 19. Saturday, partly cloudy, light winds and a top of 21. Tomorrow, Horsham 13 down to 4, Stoll 12 down to 6 and Ararat 12 down to 5 overnight.
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20: Currently it's 14 degrees.
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0: Yes, this is Fifi Feminix Happy Hour.
1: We're asking, what's prison food like? And I won't lie, I thought, you know what, we might get a couple of calls. A full board. In actual fact, our phones are still melting down.
2: All ex-cons.
1: All ex-prisoners listening to our show? I didn't know that was we were demo rich with ex-cons. But we're talking about this because a big story the Herald Sun broke today. Triple murderer Aaron Patterson has, according to the Herald Sun, been approved for taxpayer. That's us, by the way.
2: Mm-hmm.
1: Taxpayer-funded Ozempic. Why? Just less food, I would have thought. Just don't give
0: exercise.
1: Her the, don't give her snacks. I mean, why are we paying? I mean,
0: especially if someone out here can't get it.
1: Correct.
0: If someone can't get it and we've just got a whole bunch of spares, then you turn up to prison and go, all right, guys, this is going to run out.
1: Yes.
0: Anyone want some?
1: Nick, law-abiding, lovely citizens here in our suburbs in Melbourne, struggling with diabetes, obesity, they can't get it. But Aaron Pat, the mushroom cook's getting it. What is happening? Now, the thing that the discussion led us to, because I would have thought prison food's not that good. You're not going to overeat it. I thought it was gruel. I'm talking Oliver.
2: Yeah, what do you
1: think? Please, sir, can I have some more? And you know what that guy said? No, Oliver. That's a small child. If you can say no to a small child, you can say no to
0: Aaron,
1: mushroom cook.
2: You think they're like Sloppy Joes, just
0: made of extra sloppy.
1: And let's see, because it'll make us pretty angry if prisoners are getting great food. Like, surely wasn't the idea of prison punishment? I would have thought. Michael in Werribee. Hi, Michael.
3: Jens, what's happening?
2: Hey, Michael.
1: Are you an ex-prisoner?
3: I am. Did 6 years.
1: I've
2: been told not to
3: go
2: ask
3: on,
2: you.
3: Feb.
2: I've been
3: come
2: told,
3: on,
1: hey, Michael,
2: not to ask you.
1: How bad was the crime?
3: Well, all crime's pretty bad, I suppose.
1: Thank you. And that's the right response.
0: There 6 years worth. Yeah.
1: You've done your time.
2: Six
1: how bad
2: time.
1: Was the food?
3: All right. So at the start, it was terrible. So, like, I spent 3 years going through Port Phillip and Barwon. So it was pretty average.
2: You're in the big one.
3: So that's your A rating prisons.
1: Then what's a meal? Can you give us an example? Like at Barwon, Port Phillip, what's your standard dinner?
3: Oh, let's just say spaghetti and stuff like that. But there's just no love in it, if you know what I mean. It's just, you know, when you cook, you can cook with love. There's just no love.
0: Yeah.
1: That sums up what I thought prison would be. No love.
0: And Michael, again, sound like a master chef judge. There's no love in this prison spag bowl.
3: So no good. But then as I went through the system, so then went to Loddon, Marganita, prisons like that, the food actually was pretty good. We had some pretty good chefs in there that made, like, you know, you'd have pizza night, you'd have fish and chip night, you'd have steaks night, like roast.
1: And we don't even get that now.
3: Sometimes I'll just go back just for that food.
1: I just don't think that's the way it's supposed to look. Michael,
0: no.
1: Thank you
0: so
1: for
0: you've got to do
1: that.
0: Just enough crime to get into one of the camps.
1: I just feel like prison. I haven't been to a prison before. Yeah. I thought it was about tough love.
2: No.
1: You can't have a canteen. You did a crime. Mm. Why
0: are
1: we giving you money?
0: There's got to be a balance of that and preparing someone for when they get out.
1: No, bad luck. You lost your privileges.
2: Yeah, they got...
1: Bring back Pentridge.
0: Maybe they're on the weight loss drugs to try and shrink down to a size they can sneak out between the bars.
1: Hayley from Deva Hills. Hi, Hayley.
4: I have been in prison. I was there last year, and I actually wanted to see the mushroom lady when I got there.
1: I bet everyone did. That would have been a highlight in prison, wouldn't it?
4: So I worked in the kitchen. I got a job straight away in there, and I was in the kitchen prepping meals and cooking meals in the kitchen, and the meals are actually quite nutritious, and the Asians actually run the kitchen. There's a head chef in there, and the meals are actually really, really good. So, and then when you go into the open camp, you get your spend and you get to pick what you want, say from IGA. So if you want steak, chicken, whatever, but you're in a group, so you all have to rally together and write down your list, and then you've got your canteen. So
2: it's like the Big Brother house.
4: The canteen is actually quite cheap. So, like, for a bag of Boost bars, it was $1.
2: Yeah, they get the cheap ass.
1: I'm paying $5 at my local supermarket.
2: I've literally written this down. And, like, chocolate bars are, like, 50 cents to $1. Where here, they're, like, $6.
0: We're going to do the reverse. People are going to break into prison to get jail prices.
2: It's bizarre. Hey, Hayley, how much money do you get paid to work in the kitchen?
4: So it was $7.50 a day. It wasn't.
2: Yeah,
4: a great
2: so you work
4: deal,
2: all week.
0: But a bag of boost bars or a buck.
2: Boost bars. Hey, that's crazy.
4: For someone like myself who was struggling in there, I didn't have anyone on the outside sending in money or anything to me, so I had to budget my money. And then
2: learning.
4: With the Ozempic shot, you could go to the doctor and tell them, oh, you know, I'm feeling depressed over my weight, and the doctor would just turn around and say, yep, okay, we'll put you on the way over or the Ozempic.
1: So to that point, Hayley, it's as easy as that. There are people going to their local GPs they can't get it. Yeah. That is incredible.
2: They just go into them.
1: Oh, well, Hayley, thank you for sharing that.
2: Mate, I wanted to, I think she was in the same prison as Erin, Hayley.
1: Which one is it? Where is Erin?
2: She was in the Sale one at the start when the trial was on.
1: Yes. What is she? And where
2: now,
1: is she now
2: she's in the big dog one. She's in bar like that
5: Jane
2: one.
5: Jane Phyllis Frost, I believe.
2: Yeah.
1: Right.
2: That's the big dog one.
1: Do you know what the whole thing is? Remember years. All through her trial, there was so much talk and a lot of her defense was all about her weight and how troubling it had been for her whole life. And now they're helping her with it.
2: She's getting double jabs.
1: Mm. Doubles?
2: Yeah, well, they
0: gave her an option.
2: You get an option. Just what you just said. Hayley just goes, you get an option. You can have this one, then what's the other
0: and
2: one?
0: I was all against them getting the jabs, but then when I found out a bag of boosters $1. I blow out of there.
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4: Fifi, Fev and Nick's happy hour. And coming up next, guys, very exciting guest in the studio.
5: Yes, we have Em Rusciano coming in. What's she going to talk about, guys? Will it be girl chat or are you going to try to make this boy chat too?
6: Yeah, we'll make it what boys want to know.
5: We're going to talk about love.
6: Yeah. It's like sort of what women want, sort of, isn't it?
5: Are you saying Em's like Mel Gibson?
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4: Yes, ESPN's leading correspondent. He's going to be covering the big NFL game on Friday. Australia, all eyes from America. America's basically going to watch this. I've heard that these NFL games, and this is going to be the Rams playing the 49ers, these are watched by more people than watch like presidential addresses in the States.
5: Huge. The biggest.
3: And NFL, I remember when Taylor Swift was at the G, the thing that shocked Americans, and I look forward to it again on Friday morning, is that there's no car parking around the G.
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3: They don't realise how good the public transport is.
4: Mm. Australia, we are on the map this Friday.
3: Yeah, Phil Murphy, ESPN superstar. We're going to talk to him next. Talk all things NFL with Fifi Fev and Nick's happy hour.
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0: first accused of plagiarism for the fourth time in 2 weeks.
1: There's six.
0: Stella Lefty's on the Hot Hits with Nick and Lauren. We'll unpack that just after 8 o'clock.
2: Straight to the source. Hot. Off the press. The Hot Hits with Nick and Lauren.
1: Wow, guys, we could very soon be getting a new James Bond. And I know we've been saying this for a long time. Daniel Craig's been very, you know, he obviously quit a long time ago. His final movie was No Time to Die. Well, now the next James Bond has reportedly been chosen. It's locked in. And Gary Oldman says we'll find out who it is very soon.
0: How does he know?
1: Well, in the running was Aaron Taylor-Johnson, Theo James, Idris Elba. He's been the number one for such a long time, but I do think he's far too old now. James Norton, Callum Turner, and Martin Compston.
0: Martin Compston was in the running.
1: Who's that?
0: He's from Line of Duty.
1: Oh, I love Line of Duty.
0: He's your man, the guy that had the issues. With the pills and that.
1: Let me... Oh.
0: Yeah. No.
1: No.
0: Definitely not him.
1: Terrible choice. I'm glad he's not in the running anymore because...
0: Who is it?
1: Gary Oldman is backing his Slow Horses co-star Jack Loudon, for the coveted role, revealing that he'd been among those in contention. Now, he's speaking to Canada's Global News and he gave a bit away.
3: Jack it's been rumoured that he's on the short list or he's one of... we're going to find out pretty soon, aren't we? Because they have picked him. They have made the choice, but they have not announced it yet. So my fingers are crossed for Jack.
0: How's Gary just breaking the news?
1: God, honestly, it's like, Gary, can you shut up for 2 seconds? I want to... It's like Tom Morris announcing who's doesn't have a contract anymore. It's
0: like... Can you imagine if someone did that in radio? Announcing we don't have contracts? Well, they do. It's called the Daily Mail. Now.
1: Now, this is very exciting. There is a new Inbetweeners movie. It's officially in the works. Netflix has confirmed it, so I imagine it's going to be probably a straight-to-Netflix thing. It's the original cast, Simon Bird, James Buckley, Blake Harrison, and Joe Thomas. They'll reprise all of their roles. This is very exciting. Production starting on Monday.
0: Oh, it's soon. Good.
1: Inbetweeners 3 will follow the story of their original characters. Third installment follows 2 sequels. One was set in Australia. Remember they did like a sort of gap year-y or like a trip to Australia one? It'll be, so alongside the announcement, Netflix released a teaser video which showed Will, Simon, Neil and Jay in their iconic yellow Fiat.
0: Good stuff. I feel like they're the kind of feel-good thing we need at the moment.
1: Absolutely.
0: Brilliant.
1: Madonna and Charlie X. We've been...
0: Who?
1: Madonna.
0: Yeah.
1: And what did I say?
0: Charlie X.
1: Oh, God. There's a lot of words in front of me. Charlie XCX. We've been thinking there's going to be a collaboration between the two of them for ages because there was allegedly beef between them, which I think was a little bit of PR.
0: I think so. Drum up a bit of an idea.
1: Correct. Well, now the two stars have exchanged a bit of a cryptic message on Instagram. Madonna shared a new video with the words thinking about Charlie, prompting Charlie. She jumped in the comments and said, wait, I got something I want to talk about.
0: Which is the lyrics from Express Yourself.
1: Yes.
0: I got something I want to talk about. Or is it? No, it's not. It's from the new song.
1: Yeah, it's not from Express Yourself, I don't think.
0: That's right.
1: But neither artist have explicitly confirmed a collaboration, but it's looking pretty solid to me, especially when she did the Kylie one.
0: And the Sabrina Carpenter one as well.
1: And the Sabrina Carpenter.
0: Watch this space. It's the Hot Hits.
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1: More and more lads are avoiding the shower due to a new TikTok trend called pheromone maxing, where apparently ladies are just attracted to our natural scent. 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
2: He's never had BO. 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
1: And... 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

0: Tuesday night, the hot hits. It's Nick and Lauren around the country.
1: Yeah. It wouldn't be a Tuesday night if it wasn't for some fart news. Brought to you by CNN. All right, this is serious.
0: Okay, this is real stuff.
1: Because I think we did something a little while ago about farts. How many times you fart a day. Actually, no, we didn't. But
0: awesome.
1: There is a new thing called smart underwear, fart underwear, and it's making a case. Basically, they can track flatulence and give researchers new insight into digestive health.
0: No,
1: right?
0: We've got too. No, this has gone too far.
1: Too far.
0: I could do the
1: too fart.
0: Aura. I could do the aura ring, but not the smart device around your ring.
1: But what if, like, okay, so this Brantley Hall is the brains. Oh, that was foul. Behind the smart underwear and an associate professor at the University of Maryland's Department of Cell Biology and Molecular Genetics. Mm-hmm. Wordy title.
0: Could just say fart doctor.
1: Fart doctor. Dr. Fartman. the team's ultimate mission is to help people eat fiber, high fiber diets comfortably with low intestinal gas.
0: Perfect timing. We're allowed to do a
1: of
0: fart
1: course.
0: Thing once a week, I think.
1: Fart jokes will always be funny, and I don't care. In the US, it is estimated that 95% of Americans don't eat enough fiber. And the nutrient plays a critical role in digestive health, blood sugar, cholesterol regulation, and maintaining a healthy gut. So if you've got some weird farts going on, you can get these underpants, I assume. I'm not reading the whole article. Oh, here we go. The smart underwear is the first wearable designed to measure human flatulence. And the measuring device is a small disc that snaps into the back of a person's underwear. Oh! This is... It then uses tiny electrochemical sensors to detect hydrogen, providing insight on the wearer's flatulence. And the results contribute to the human... the results contribute to the Human Flatus Atlas, which is a research project that has recruited people around the world to wear the smart device while also documenting every meal they eat. That is fascinating.
0: That's so fascinating. Flatus Atlas. Whoever came up with that deserves it.
1: Let's see what's happening with Flatus Atlas.
0: Oh, let's do this live to wear.
1: Atlas. Okay.
0: Yes.
1: Oh, wow. There's a whole website, flatus.info. Everyone farts, they say, but what's normal? We're using wearable sensors to create the first atlas of intestinal gas. Where do you rank? You can join the study!
0: You gonna do it?
1: No, I don't fart. You gonna do it?
0: Nah. Hey, just say, I haven't listened to a word you've said because I've just been playing 15 different fart noises.
1: Oh, I've got a picture of it.
0: Of what?
1: Oh my God, it goes like almost in your
0: the underwear? Oh yeah, it's like a nappy.
1: It says, attach the smart underwear to your underwear before getting dressed. Locate the section of your underwear near the back of the crotch, your butthole. Take the back snap and snap it to the corresponding hole in the smart underwear case, sandwiching your underwear in between like a little pad.
0: Have you also seen on flatus.info, due to overwhelming demand, enrollment in the Human Flatus Atlas is currently paused.
1: Bum. We'll have to go for the next round.
0: Bum indeed.
2: 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Hits with Nick and Lauren. 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The Morning Crew with Gabby and Dan.
3: For us, our winky face is a bit innuendo.
4: Yeah, I guess so. Can't wait
3: to see tonight. Winky face.
4: Yeah.
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0: Three songs in a row that all have something in common. You're going to guess tonight's theme pretty quickly because some huge news about James Bond over the last 24 hours.
1: Yes, they've really, it feels like they've come to an actual decision over the James Bond, the next James Bond. And of all people, it was Gary Oldman who kind of let slip a little bit about one of his co-stars being a front runner.
18: Jack, it's been rumoured that he's on the shortlist or he's one of... we're going to find out pretty soon, aren't we? Because they have picked him. They have made the choice, but they have not announced it yet. So my fingers are crossed for Jack.
0: So does he say picked him or picked it?
1: I think he says picked it, but it sounds like he said picked him and then quickly changed his tune and he's like... God, I've said too much.
0: He's got to know. Jack is, so have you seen Slow Horses?
1: So do you know what's so funny? I love that style of show. Yeah. I love Line of Duty. I love all of these like crime thrillers. I started it and couldn't get into it. But now we're six seasons in and I think I'm going to start it again.
0: Yeah. To be fair, it did get a bit slow. Hence the name. But no, it got a bit too. There were so many storylines going on at once. It was really hard to kind of keep up. It wasn't a procedural crime show.
1: No.
0: But it was damn good. And Jack is an excellent actor in it.
1: All right. Yeah. How old is he?
0: I reckon he'd be late 30s, early 40s.
1: Well, because that's the thing. I mean, Idris Elba, who was completely like, he was front runner for years. Oh, he's 36. Oh, he's far too old now. And I still think Idris Elba would have been incredible if they got their shit together and actually just cast him.
0: Well, when was the last James Bond film?
1: 2017. I just guessed that completely.
0: 2021.
1: Really?
0: Not that long ago.
1: But he was such a sourpuss about the whole thing, wasn't he?
0: Oh, he's a sourpuss full stop.
1: But, he was probably my favourite Bond.
0: Yeah, he's been
1: like, in terms of playing the character, he's unbelievable.
0: But he got way too into it.
1: Into it? He hated it.
0: Yeah, but
1: he hated it. But he said he'd rather stab himself in the eyeballs than play James Bond again. That he literally said that in an interview.
0: Okay, I got the vibe he was into it.
1: God, he hated it. Which makes me laugh, and then he just kept going.
0: But bro, you're getting so much money.
1: So much money, and that's why
0: I
1: keep doing it.
0: Don't binge, man.
1: I know.
0: So obviously we're going to play James Bond themes, three of them in a row.
1: Yeah.
0: That's quite wild, actually, when you think
1: starting
0: about it.
1: Starting with Diamonds Are Forever.
0: Yeah, I literally put in the group. Did you see what I put in the group earlier?
1: No.
0: Oh, no, literally, KDOT sent it off to Hamish Does the Music here. Said, let's play three theme songs. I wrote Shirley Bassey first, please.
1: Please. I love Shirley.
0: What a woman.
1: But I imagine, can I pick what we're doing? Because I don't have the music in front of me.
0: Yes, you may. Pick it. Guess.
1: Skyfall.
0: No, it's Diamonds Are Forever, Shirley Bassey.
1: Actually?
0: No.
1: Oh, Skyfall. Damn.
0: You're right.
1: Yay! Really?
0: Yeah, Adele's on the Hot Hits 3 for All. Let's start it right now.
1: I love this song.

0: with Nick and Lauren.
1: Wow, guys, we could very soon be getting a new James Bond. And I know we've been saying this for a long time. Daniel Craig's been very, you know, he obviously quit a long time ago. His final movie was No Time to Die. Well, now the next James Bond has reportedly been chosen. It's locked in. And Gary Oldman says we'll find out who it is very soon.
2: How does he know?
1: Well, in the running was Aaron Taylor-Johnson, Theo James, Idris Elba. He's been the number one for such a long time, but I do think he's far too old now. James Norton, Callum Turner.

0: And Martin Compston.
1: Martin Compston was in the running.
0: Who's that?
1: He's from Line of Duty.
0: Oh, I love Line of Duty.
1: He's your man, the guy that had the issues. With the pills and that.
0: Let me. Oh.
1: Yeah. No.
0: No.
1: Definitely not him.
0: Terrible choice. I'm glad he's not in the running anymore because...
1: Who is it?
0: Gary Oldman is backing his Slow Horses co-star Jack Loudon, for the coveted role, revealing that he'd been among those in contention. Now, he was speaking to Canada's Global News and he gave a bit away.
2: Jack has... It's been rumoured that he's on the short list or he's one of... we're going to find out pretty soon, aren't we? Because they have picked him. They have made the choice, but they have not announced it yet. So my fingers are crossed for Jack.
1: How's Gary just breaking the news?
0: God, honestly, it's like, Gary, can you shut up for 2 seconds? I want to... It's like Tom Morris announcing who's doesn't have a contract anymore. It's like...
1: Can you imagine if someone did that in radio? Announcing we don't have contracts? Well, they do. It's called the Daily Mail. Now.
0: Now, this is very exciting. There is a new In-Betweeners movie. It's officially in the works. Netflix has confirmed it, so I imagine it's going to be probably a straight-to-Netflix thing. It's the original cast, Simon Bird, James Buckley, Blake Harrison, and Joe Thomas. They reprise all of their roles. This is very exciting. Production starting on Monday.
1: Oh, that's soon. Good.
0: In-Betweeners 3 will follow the story of their original characters. Third installment follows two sequels. One was set in Australia. Remember they did like a sort of gap year-y or like a trip to Australia one? It'll be, so alongside the announcement, Netflix teased a teaser, released a teaser video which showed Will, Simon, Neil and Jay in their iconic yellow Fiat.
1: Good stuff. I feel like they're the kind of feel-good thing we need at the moment.
0: Absolutely.
1: Brilliant.
0: Madonna and Charlie X. We've been...
1: Who?
0: Madonna.
1: Yeah.
0: And what did I say?
1: Charlie X.
0: Oh, God. There's a lot of words in front of me. Charlie XCX. We've been thinking there's going to be a collaboration between the two of them for ages because there was allegedly beef between them, which I think was a little bit of PR.
1: I think so. Drum up a bit of an idea.
0: Correct. Well, now the two stars have exchanged a bit of a cryptic message on Instagram. Madonna shared a new video with the words thinking about Charlie, prompting Charlie. She jumped in the comments and said, wait, I got something I want to talk about.
1: Which is the lyrics from Express Yourself.
0: Yes.
1: I got something I want to talk about. Or is it? No, it's not. It's from the new song.
0: Yeah, it's not from Express Yourself, I don't think.
1: I tried.
0: But neither artist have explicitly confirmed a collaboration, but it's looking pretty solid to me, especially when she did the Kylie one.
1: And the Sabrina Carpenter one as well.
0: And the Sabrina Carpenter.
1: Watch this space. It's the Hot Hits.
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8: Your 4-day forecast across the Wimmera. Tomorrow, cloudy, wind southwesterly up to 20 k's, tending southerly up to 30 k's in the early morning, becoming light in the evening. Thursday, mostly sunny, light winds and a top of 17. Friday, the chance of morning fog, mostly sunny afternoon, light winds and a top of 19. Saturday, partly cloudy, light winds and a top of 21. Tomorrow, Horsham 13 down to 4, Stoll 12 down to 6 and Ararat 12 down to 5 overnight.
0: Don't Maccas walk, Maccas run to the new cheesy quarter pounder.
8: Currently, it's 9 degrees.
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9: Your 4-day forecast across the Wimmera. Tomorrow, cloudy, wind southwesterly up to 20 km, tending southerly up to 30 km in the early morning, becoming light in the evening. Thursday, mostly sunny, light winds and a top of 17. Friday, the chance of morning fog, mostly sunny afternoon, light winds and a top of 19. Saturday, partly cloudy, light winds and a top of 21. Tomorrow, Horsham 13 down to 4, Stoll 12 down to 6 and Ararat 12 down to 5 overnight.
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0: Hufflepuff.
1: 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And you see my face,
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11: Your 4-day forecast across the Wimmera. Today, cloudy, wind southwesterly up to 20 k's, tending southerly up to 30 k's in the early morning, becoming light in the evening. Tomorrow, mostly sunny, light winds and a top of 17. Friday, the chance of morning fog, mostly sunny afternoon, light winds and a top of 19. Saturday, partly cloudy, light winds and a top of 21. Your tops for today, Horsham 13, Stolnarrat 12, Swan Hill 12 and Mildura and Oyen 17.
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13: It's no Josiah, it's Aizen here with Fifi, Fev and Nick. Good morning, guys.
14: Good morning, but guys, I've got a treat for you. You're going to love this,
13: Aizen.
14: Fev and Nick. It wouldn't. Aizen's just a treat every day that Josiah's not here. Like, we love Josiah, we don't want Josiah not to be here, but if he's not here, look at this. Amazing. Yeah. It's amazing, Aizen.
13: Look at this.
15: Yeah. Well, yeah, was that a good or a bad combination?
14: No, very so good. Much better. Very good.
15: So we don't understand why is the better player on the bench.
13: I don't know. Well, Josiah's not here. He's lost his voice.
14: Yeah, and this is brilliant. Ready? So Leon rang him yesterday to check if he was coming in today, but was recording the conversation. Are you ready for Josiah's voice? Here we go.
16: You don't sound great.
17: I miss you guys so much.
16: Yeah, I think maybe we'll let Aizen hang around for another day.
17: I can't help it. Is it just who I am now? Well, I went to the doctor this morning, Leon.
16: An Eastern doctor or a proper doctor?
17: No, a naturopath.
16: Not a doctor, but okay.
17: No, an actual doctor. It's viral laryngitis.
3: That's Craig voice because he had a bender.
14: No, real. That's I know
3: people
14: that have done that. Real.
3: People put on fake Daily voices Stange. All the time.
18: I hate to be nitpicky, but Aizen did say the best city in Melbourne.
13: Oh, did I say that? Sorry, the best city in the world.
19: It is correct.
13: Which is Melbourne.
19: It is the best city in Melbourne.
3: Yeah, there's a lot of other cities.
13: No, the competition.
3: City of Casey. The city
13: of Whittlesea.
3: There's a lot of cities, mate. So if you want to nitpick, there's a lot of cities here.
13: Exactly. Are you on this panel? Yes. No.
12: Happy hour.
14: Now, Melbourne is NFL crazy at the moment. We're mad for it. The 49ers, they turned up last Friday, and aren't they owning the town?
3: Oh, yeah.
13: Rams are waiting.
14: Yeah, where are the Rams?
3: No one cares for the Rams
14: Americans
3: anymore.
14: Americans have descended, and we have a superstar in the studio right now leading the coverage for ESPN. Phil Murphy, welcome to the show.
20: Thank you guys for having me. The hospitality is coming out, waking me up here in the morning. It's been fantastic. Yeah, NFL's what, counting the hours to kickoff and game two of 272 we have over here at the MCG. It's pretty impressive.
14: Now, this is big, Phil. I mean, you've correctly identified I'm the sports person on the team, so I know a lot about this.
20: I felt the eye rolls before I saw it.
14: You did. I'm sure you did. But because we're all excited. Melbourne, you would know, we are the biggest sport. We're the sports capital of Australia. Yeah. We love our sport. We'll turn up. We'll watch anything. There has been such hype about this over the last 12 months. But this is actually a big game for Americans. Like, all America will be all eyes on Melbourne.
20: Oh, yeah. And I mentioned there are 272 games in the NFL season. That's just how the math works. This is going to be a top 5 or 10 game all year. It's so significant. Two teams that if you and I were chatting in February, either one of these could well be in the Super Bowl.
14: Whoa.
20: And this is different from when the NFL first started expanding into London. They were sending teams over there as punishment.
3: Yeah.
20: It was like Jets and Browns, and please come to Wembley for this. That's
3: the
20: not
3: Texans
20: the case here.
3: Take over.
20: In fact, a buddy of mine named Doug Clawson, I'll shout him out, but he posted that this is the most combined all-pro selections, which is kind of the all-Australia equivalent, most combined all-pro selections for any two NFL teams sharing a field since 1999.
3: Wow.
20: And that's just star power.
13: Superstars.
20: And then great teams that, again, will be relevant come January, no matter what happens.
3: That's hopefully if McCaffrey and Kittle get up, because Kittle's coming back from an Achilles. High tear in his calf. Don't want to bore you with that.
21: He's running around yesterday.
3: He did some snaps. Now, this is weird. This is like, you know, like if a housewife come in or someone that you watch on a TV.
14: Real Housewives of anything.
3: I watch this man every day on TV because I am all sport, American sport, NBA. So this is like a bit of I don't really get, you know.
14: Starstruck?
3: I've interviewed the biggest American stars in the world, but I see you every day. They cross you the sidelines, and I listen, and I'm like, oh, there he is, and now you're in here. Now the Rams.
13: Get it together, Fev.
3: Yeah, the Rams home game. They've built it up, and they wanted everyone to go for the Rams. Yeah. They decided they sent some people out here to test the travel and the jet lag. So they're not flying into the day before. The 49ers have come out last Friday, and I sat with a few of them in the box on Friday night at the AFL game. They've nailed this. Everyone in Melbourne's now going to be going for the 49ers. So it's not really a home game for the Rams, who are the Super Bowl favorites.
20: Yeah, I'll defend the Rams in the sense that they did send people out and they think this is the best way to win this game. And this is a very relevant game for the Rams. So they are taking this seriously. As somebody who's now done this flight 3 times, I don't know how in the world you can play an NFL game at the top of your ability with just being nocturnal for 1 day and then flying home. And they do have an extra day on the backside. They're a Monday Night Football Week 2 at home against the Giants. But to your point, the 49ers, to adjust their body clocks, they've been practicing over at Amy Park, going through the things out. They're adjusted.
3: Yeah.
20: They're ready to roll, getting up early in the morning, and they're winning over the neutrals.
3: Yeah.
20: And it's great. That's what the NFL is intending to do here, is to get people who barrack for these teams and are willing to get up at 3, 4, 5 o'clock on Monday mornings to support the clubs. And so signing things for fans, being out and around town, going, having dinner, enjoying Melbourne, like, kudos to the 49ers for doing that.
3: Well, we love the NFL because on a Monday morning, which is Sunday, your time, it is on this TV.
13: Yeah, these screens.
3: And ESPN is on that screen, and Fee will be talking to us like this, and we'll just be watching.
13: Fee will be telling us actually some pretty grim news from around the city, and then she'll just
3: like, so Monday, Tuesdays, she don't like us on Monday, Tuesday because we love you.
20: I mean, I appreciate that so much, but I kind of experienced it as a kid. I lived in Europe for a couple of years, so I missed it on the other end. NFL games were early in the day, but if they were primetime sport, I would have to stay up late, and no matter what the sporting code was. So when I started doing NFL coverage for Australia, you guys are the most dedicated, loyal fan base there is, just how the time works. You earn it. So I was seeing a story about a 49ers fan called Shane who had just been supporting the team for the 80s. The 49ers posted it on their Instagram story. And he was nearly in tears talking about when he found out his club was coming to Melbourne. And they're going to be 8, 10, 12-year-old kids who are out there and just like, oh, yeah, I'm going to cheer for the red team.
3: Yeah.
20: And this is going to make or break Monday mornings for the rest of their lives.
3: Yeah.
20: Because they're going to have a new team with vested interest. And that's what the NFL intends when they come
14: actually,
20: here.
14: Can I ask you a question, Phil? I've never asked this, but why are you coming? Like, why are they here?
20: Well, the NFL has maxed out coverage in the U.S. of the 100 most watched TV programs, not sports programs, TV programs in the U.S. last year. Top 100, 90 of them were NFL or college football. I think it was like 84 pro, 6 college football. And then of the remaining 10, there was like Game 7 of the World Series, an NBA Finals game.
3: Phil Sport.
20: A presidential address or two. And then the TV show that aired after the Super Bowl made the top 100. They can't get bigger in the U.S.
14: Whoa.
20: So how do you expand? You will go abroad. And then you figure out the logistics. And I think this is a decent experiment. The 49ers coming a week early, Rams coming the day before. The NFL is coming back. I don't know when, but it's a multi-year agreement. Teams are going to sit there and take notes. Whoever it is next year, if it's the Seahawks or the Eagles or whoever it might be, they're going to say, all right, well, how do we go and you know, make the most of our time there?
14: Both.
20: Oh, yeah.
14: Just
20: win new fans and then make it two ways. Hey, we've come to Melbourne. When you're looking to go on holiday, everything's far from here. Maybe take a direct flight to Los Angeles or San Francisco and come see the team.
3: Because they
20: did,
3: they've done England. They've done England and they've also done Germany.
20: Germany, Rio.
14: Rio.
20: The 49ers have a game this year in Mexico City.
3: This is one
20: of two international games for them. So further kudos to them for making the trip out all this time because they're the designated home team in Mexico
3: Man,
20: City.
3: It's not that far. You're lining up the front, it's not that far.
20: And San Francisco to Mexico City is like San Francisco to Atlanta. It's a road game. But but they have marketing responsibilities in that game, and they're going the extra mile here.
14: Yeah, Phil, can I ask you, how does AFL get received in America?
20: Well, during COVID, it was huge because it was the only thing going on. Yeah, and I came here 2019. I went to the AFL Grand Final, Richmond GWS. And I still hear yellow and black in my dreams.
14: Yellow and black.
20: But that year, 2020, once they did the bubble and all that, and it was on, you know, my daughter was born May 2020, so I had a lot of early mornings that northern summer, and it was just matches were on, DVR, you know, Pat McAfee's a big sports figure and he's fallen in love with AFL, so it's gaining ground. The challenge is the time difference, because the matches are on in the middle of the night, but unless you're going looking for it, it's not spoiled on social media. If you can watch it on tape delay, which I've done 100 times, then it's pretty big. There's a low barrier to entry, and I had some mates who came here with me. They went to the match with the Geelong match
3: Geelong
20: the other day. Geelong Carlton, and it's catching on. I mean, you see the similarities, and that we have so many guys with AFL roots and a lot of the punters.
14: Two of the big tackle guy was sitting with Fev for the 49ers.
20: Big fella.
14: And who was the guy with him?
3: There was Debo. I picked him up in my fantasy footy team last night.
14: And they were watching and Fev was hearing them. They were saying to Fev, no gear. Like they were cringing.
3: Pads,
14: watching.
3: Helmet.
20: Size of the field, the physicality of the game. And I think there's a low barrier to entry as well. I mean, once you start to get into like, all right, you know, what's a disposal and you try and figure out how far can you run without bouncing it? That's a little more nuanced, but simply put, kick it between the sticks at 6.
3: I tell you what, they did love, big fella. They love the food. They smashed some hot dogs, some sausage rolls, some pies, and some chips. Big Trent Williams, he was eating like he'd never eaten before. You've been traveling around Melbourne.
20: Yeah.
3: Favorite food? What have you fallen in love with? The Parma?
20: I had a good chicken parma yesterday.
3: Yeah.
20: Yeah, that one's going to stick with me.
3: He's never had one of them before.
14: I've never had
13: one. That is wild.
3: Never had one.
14: Yeah. Huh? Oh, I know.
13: Yeah.
14: That's like being American and not having a hot dog.
20: Yeah, I mean, but the food scene here is fantastic. I'm staying near Chinatown, so I'll probably have some Chinese food tonight. But I've been here before. The coffee is what gets me. You can't get coffee like this anywhere else in the world.
3: In America, disgusting coffee.
20: Yeah, yeah.
3: Just a quick one for me now. I messaged some NFL people yesterday, and I've got a little message back. But I want to go down and watch the 49ers train tomorrow because I'm a coach at Richmond, so I'm going to get the coaches down there. Have you got any connections?
14: Okay, she's down.
13: Are you asking for a favor?
14: You're actually asking us to get you access.
20: I don't. There are a few. If it were the Chargers, I could help you.
3: Yeah, no.
20: 49ers coaching. staff, I can't.
3: But no, but I'm actually sorted, but I just wanted to say it out
14: there. Just stand on the outside of the fence and look through like everyone else has to.
19: Big swing for Fev in this interview. He first comes, it's Phil from TV. Then you're like, Phil, get us in a few minutes later.
3: Well, I thought we could go down there and do a piece, you know.
14: Well, Phil, thank you for coming in. This is huge, and you're leading the coverage for ESPN.
20: Yeah. You can catch the historic Friday morning on ESPN.
13: Beautiful. 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
14: Phil Murphy. Australian Eastern Standard Time.
3: That's his first time.
13: That's
3: all right.
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3: Mr. ESPN, everybody's looking at this guy going, what is this? I was going for the Rams beforehand because they're Super Bowl favourites. Donald's back. Now, since the 49ers have been here, because I'm a Packer man, I'm a cheesehead, and I'm going 49ers now. They've won me over.
20: Yeah, and I think generally neutrals like to tilt toward the underdog, but 49ers have definitely tried to make Melbourne their own.
3: Yeah,
20: make
3: go some the new Niners. Here,
14: so. Go 49ers. Is that what you call them? What do you call 49ers. Them?
20: The Niners? Their cheer is Bang Bang Niner Gang.
14: Bang Bang Niner Gang.
20: Yeah, cool. We'll work on that.
3: why did you say it in Chinese?
13: Phil Murphy, thank you.
21: What is up? Fifi, Fev and Nick's happy hour. You are welcome. Fifi, Fev and Nick.
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10: Your 4-day forecast across the Wimmera. Today, cloudy, wind southwesterly up to 20 k's, tending southerly up to 30 k's in the early morning, becoming light in the evening. Tomorrow, mostly sunny, light winds and a top of 17. Friday, the chance of morning fog, mostly sunny afternoon, light winds and a top of 19. Saturday, partly cloudy, light winds and a top of 21. Your tops for today, Horsham 13, Stall and Ararat 12, Swan Hill 12 and Mildura and Oyen 17.
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13: This is Carrie and Tommy.
14: So do you remember when our producer, who's off on maternity leave, Annabelle, when she was younger, her sister liked to chat a lot and she found her sister's chatting incessant, is that the phrase?
15: Insufferable.
14: Insufferable. And so she told her younger sister that we were born with a set number of words.
15: It's the funniest.
14: And if you use them all up when you were a kid, then you had none left for when you're an adult.
15: And you don't get to speak.
14: Your sister then went on a speaking strike for a week.
15: Yep. Her parents were thinking of taking her to a psychologist. They were really worried before Annabelle finally spoke up and said, I've told her.
14: She used her words to say, I used my words to shut her up. Yes. It's an amazing parenting hack. I wonder if Annabelle will try that on her own children now that she's a mother. But I saw this hack that I thought is genius. So one of the hardest things when you go to a big shopping centre with kids is they always want to climb out of the trolley and you just want to keep them in it, right?
15: Yeah.
14: You don't want them running around the department store. You lose them. Were you ever lost as a kid?
15: No, I was on a leash, Carrie.
14: Oh, that's right.
15: Yeah. Yeah.
14: They can still keep you on a leash, I reckon.
15: I'm not against it, to be honest. It's fine. One less decision.
14: That is true.
15: Just tell me where to go. Mm. I'll turn up. Mm. I'll be fine while I'm there until I'm dragged out of the room and then on to the next place.
14: And this mum tells her children as they're sitting in the front of the trolley, as they're going around a shopping centre, when she sees mannequins, she tells them that if they get out of the shopping trolley, they'll become the mannequin.
16: Frozen little boys. Look. Frozen little boys.
17: Yeah.
16: That's why you have to sit in the trolley, isn't it? Otherwise, what will happen?
17: Froze.
16: Froze. Exactly.
14: So the kid thinks he's going to become froze if he gets out of the trolley.
15: Yeah.
14: Genius.
15: Very, yes. Do you reckon the kid knows?
14: No, you should see his little face.
15: Terrified.
14: He's looking, he's terrified of the faceless men, faceless little boys.
15: Because I would have believed that. Just, I feel for, because that'll be years.
14: Of course it will.
15: Like, and then,
14: that'll be a
15: and
14: lifetime
15: then he'll be at
14: of
15: school,
14: fear of mannequin.
15: And he'll be like, do you guys, oi, Sebastian.
14: do you try and get out of the trolley?
15: Sebastian, do you know anyone that got turned frozen when they got out of the trolley?
18: Yeah.
15: And Sebastian will go, what? You go, you know, because when you get out of the trolley, you go frozen, right? Theodore. Theodore.
14: Producer Gizzy was saying that when he was a kid, he was told if you eat more than 3 eggs a week, you'll die. So he didn't eat anymore.
15: His mum was a tight ass.
14: His mum didn't want to buy any more eggs.
15: Yeah.
18: I found out live on radio that wasn't
14: real.
18: Did you? Yeah.
14: What do you mean?
15: It was a big week. It was the same week Kieran found out you should change your underwear more than once a week.
14: 131060. I want to know lies you've told your kids to keep them in line. Mm. Give us a call. 131060. Yeah, we are being flooded with calls from lies that you've told your kids to stop them from doing something after a mum has told her son if she climbs out of the shopping trolley at the shop, she becomes one of the mannequins.
15: Frozen.
14: The son will freeze, so now he stays in his little spot. Karen, what lie did you tell your kids?
19: McDonald's was only open on Fridays.
14: That's right. Is, though, isn't it?
15: How did your kid end up finding out?
19: He was about 9 years old, 10 years old, when he realised I had lied to him.
15: Yeah.
19: So McDonald's in Endeavour Hills was open on Fridays, and then another day we had to go to McDonald's, and I told him that the other McDonald's was only open on Saturdays.
15: And trust
14: it becomes a bit of a web of lies, doesn't it? When you start going, no, that one's different because that's a Saturday, and then it all comes undone.
15: Thank you, Karen. We got Belinda. G'day, Belinda.
20: Hello, how you going?
15: Good. Tell us about your lies you told your kids.
20: So I told my kids that if they didn't close the fridge door when it starts beeping, it will reverse out and crush them.
14: Yeah. That's so violent, Belinda.
20: It is a little bit. My 16-year-old only just found out I was lying.
14: How quick do they get to the door to close it?
20: Yeah, oh, so fast. They all run. They're like, quick, quick, quick, quick. Yeah, it's hilarious.
15: It's so funny because I feel like that would make me keep it open.
14: Just to see.
15: Yeah, because I want to see the fridge come to life.
14: That's why you were the kid on the... Like, leash.
15: Yeah.
14: Exactly that reason.
15: Did you ever put your kids on a leash, Belinda?
20: Yes, I did. I kept one of my sons on a leash.
15: Is he the most fun?
20: Yes, he is, actually. he's a handful.
15: Good on you, Belinda. Thank you.
14: What about Jules? Hey, Julie.
21: Hello. I used to tell my kids that the marks on the road were squash kids from when they didn't hold their parents' hands when crossing the road.
14: That is a lot, Julie.
15: Because there's a lot of marks on the road, Julie.
21: Also, there is, so they thought, that's right. So they sort of knew I was joking in the end, but they still always would hold my hand.
14: No.
21: So.
15: And how tight did they grip your hand the first time?
21: They were pretty good at holding my hand.
18: Was it hard to explain to them that that's where you have to cross the road at a zebra crossing?
21: Oh, no, it was just like if there's always marks on the road, like extra tar where they've, I used to say that they were the squash kids, like the round bits.
15: Good on you, Jules. Thank you. G'day, Jess. Hello, are you there?
22: Yes, I am. So I told my 4-year-old that if she kept weeing her pants, her legs would fall off.
15: Oh, my gosh.
14: Oh, my gosh.
22: She didn't believe me, so I Googled children with no legs.
14: Oh, my gosh, yes.
22: mortified her. But a couple of years later, we're walking down the street and she saw a guy in a wheelchair and she's like, "Mummy, did he wear his pants?" And I was in fits of laughter. I couldn't believe it.
15: Jess, I feel like as someone who peed the bed until a, you know.
14: Until when?
1: Oh, last year.
15: What was it? No, what month are we in?
2: This is Carrie and Tommy.
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15: Okay, so to set the scene of what happened last night in my house, there's been a mystery afoot.
14: Okay.
15: Rocky, one of my dogs, has spewed twice in Johnny's bed over the last couple of weeks, right? And Johnny only told...
14: Johnny, has he just slept in the same sheets, probably?
15: No.
14: He's changed them?
15: Yeah, he gets up and changes them. But, yeah, he's woken up in the morning and there's just... And what happens when one of the dogs spews? Often the other dog eats the spews.
1: Oh.
15: So there's not... Sorry, everyone. Sorry, I thought we were all adults here. Anyway, so
14: is
15: Johnny...
14: Is that common dog behaviour to eat each other's spew?
15: Yeah, I would assume so. Anyway, so there's just a little bit.
14: Sorry,
15: little
14: just they're the ones that kiss you on the mouth, yeah, those dogs?
15: I don't really let my dog's tongue kiss me, no, Carrie. No, that Johnny doesn't mind.
14: This could explain a few things.
15: I don't know what they do in bed, to be honest. Anyway, so then last night we're watching a show and that's just a bit of background information. And Johnny, who's... complaining a little bit about an upset tummy, separate incident. Okay. Johnny laughs at something I say. As he laughs hard, he farts. And as he farts, he goes, "Oh no!" And he gets up and he runs to the bathroom going like this, "Shah, shah, shah."
14: Oh my God. Gross.
15: And then my dogs.
1: I love that he's done a commentary.
15: Because he's run into the bathroom, my dogs are excited. So
14: they followed their master.
15: They run after him, right? But then they come out like 5 seconds later and Rocky, I'm like, "Oh no, Rocky's doing his spew thing," because he's gone,
1: "Oh no,"
15: like this. And I'm like, "Rocky boy," because he's on the car. I'm like, "Rocky boy, come outside, thinking he's going to spew outside. Mm. So then he gets outside and I open the door and he takes one step outside and he goes, and he takes a big breath of the fresh air and he goes, "No, I'm good now." And then walks back in and sits on the couch.
14: I've worked out what's happening.
15: And then sits on the couch with me.
1: Oh, my God.
15: So laughing. And Johnny comes out. And I say, "Bro, do you think your farts are making the dog
14: sick?
15: Spew?
14: He's making them gag."
15: He goes, "What do you mean?" He just ran into the bathroom after you. And he came out and he was going to spew, but I got him some fresh air from out there. "How long have you had crook guts? And have you been farting?" And he goes, "I've been farting heaps."
14: Oh,
15: I said,
14: gross.
15: "I think your farts in the night
14: are making the dog
15: making
14: sick.
15: The dog spew."
14: Normally it's the other way around. Oh my God. Yeah. A dog fart can... Oh my God.
15: Yeah.
14: Intense.
15: Yeah, I know. It was worse. I think the diet's better now. My dog growing up.
14: Oh.
1: I thought you were talking about Johnny's.
15: Johnny.
14: It's better now.
1: Yeah.
15: Johnny needs to work on his diet.
1: Oh, imagine, you know how he had to do the stool sample and send it off to the doctors?
15: Oh.
1: Imagine the poor doctors. Oh. That test must have come back just broke the machine.
15: Yeah.
1: Sorry,
15: that's okay. Well, I was going to ask you, Carrie, which way did you want to go with the phoner? 13, 10, 60.
14: Are we still on here?
15: Yeah, we're still on here.
1: Yeah.
15: Which way did you want to go?
14: Oh, what are my options?
15: Because you could.
14: I don't really want to hear about any more sharting.
15: Okay, great.
14: That's a lot for me. I can't. It makes me feel a bit nauseous.
15: Okay.
14: What are the other options?
15: Where did dog spew?
14: Hmm.
15: Yeah, or what mystery, what family mystery did you finally solve?
14: What family mystery did the dog finally solve?
15: That's great. 13, 10, 60, any of those, give us a call.
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2: Nah.
1: Instead, it was like, "Hello, Menya!" After a C-section, and she was just covered in goo. And that was my first photo of Imogen.
2: I didn't know that much goo covered them, to be honest.
1: Well, thanks.
2: Yeah.
1: He went, "Here's Imogen."
2: She looked like an alien. Menya! She just looked like an alien.
1: Yeah, I know. What was I meant to say back? Oh, she's so cute.
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11: Your four-day forecast across the Wimmera. Today, cloudy, wind southwesterly up to 20 km, tending southerly up to 30 km in the early morning, becoming light in the evening. Tomorrow, mostly sunny, light winds and a top of 17. Friday, the chance of morning fog, mostly sunny afternoon, light winds and a top of 19. Saturday, partly cloudy, light winds and a top of 21. Your tops for today, Horsham 13, Stolnarat 12, Swan Hill 12 and Mildura and Oyen 17.
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14: Ahoy to me, scimitar, Hamish.
2: May I only behead you if you deserve it.
14: Oh, you know.
2: We're swords.
14: Oh, he's
2: well
14: done it.
2: Yeah.
14: Yes.
2: One of my favourite swords, top three swords.
14: I hope I get
15: one of the other two.
14: Ahoy.
2: Cutlass and short sword.
14: Cutlass would have been myself today. Ahoy to Jack, who would have been the Falcon. I think that's how you pronounce it. Ahoy. Yeah. Yes.
2: It doesn't move the needle for me, the Falcon.
14: One-handed single-edged sword from European, of European descent.
2: Mm-hmm.
14: Jax, you, of course, Middle Eastern, South Asia and North African cultures
2: yep.
14: have the curved blade that broadens at a point at the end. Kind of the ones you might see in Aladdin.
2: Yep. Yeah. Can I just say something to the team? I was joking before, I was just naming swords randomly when I said my top three swords. My actual top sword would, of course, be a samurai.
14: Samurai.
2: Now that I think about it, I went to a thing in Japan where you learn about how they make samurai swords. Mm. Huge amount of respect for them. I'm sure the other swords are difficult, but I just couldn't in good faith go on having not registered the respect for the samurai.
15: Worst sword has got to be the type they use in fencing. They're obviously based, Boots uses it. Yeah, they're based on real French swords from the old days. But how did they really hurt people? They're so flimsy.
2: It does. You're putting a heap over faith in the stabbing move.
14: Oh, you have to stab, don't you?
2: Imagine when they come back from their first war against another sword, and they've got the stab. But guess what else they've got? Swooshing, swiping, and cutting. Yeah. Oh my God, we don't stand a chance. All we've got is poking. But no, they have many other moves.
14: You know how we normally poke or give them a little funny slap? Their funny slaps are bad.
2: Yeah.
14: They can cut you.
2: Hit them with the edge. Your head comes off. Yeah, good call, Jack. Yeah. Had to be said. Had to be said.
14: Cutlass, of course, more in tune with pirates. But European origin broad saber slashing sword. Less poking would go on with a cutlass.
2: Still a good move, though, if you can poke.
14: Yeah.
2: That's sword chat for this week.
14: Patrick from Canada, ahoy to him. He went to hamishandy.com and told us what he's up to.
16: Ahoy, boys, and happy birthday, Andy. It's Patrick from Nunavut, Canada. It's currently 3 a.m. and one of the first days of summer, which means that the sun is shining, it's 4 degrees, and the harbor is still frozen solid. I want to put this out there while I'm still living up here in the north, but I want to be in contention for the podcast's northernmost listener. So I'll see if there's anyone else north of 60.
2: Wow. NML. NML is live.
14: We didn't expect this contest to happen.
2: It'll remain open for the rest of the year.
14: Yeah.
2: Who is the northernmost listener?
14: But we should point out that by the time the end of the last show, that's where...
2: If it hasn't been challenged?
14: Yes. Patrick from Canada.
2: Take out NML.
14: So when he said north of 60, is that latitude?
2: That'd be latitude,
14: Good on him.
2: Still
14: okay.
2: 30 to go, but still good.
14: Yeah. And then he was saying it was 3 a.m. and the sun was out.
2: He's high. He's right up there.
14: Amazing. Haim, we both wanted to bring something up right now.
2: Yeah, apart from latitudes and swords, there's something else we want to talk about. And we were alerted to something via email during the week.
14: Yeah, hit us at hamishandy.com anytime.
2: We thank the emailer. You know who you are. Mm.
14: Can't remember it.
2: Start at hand. But you'll hear this and you'll know exactly who you are. And deepest thanks. Thanks with gusto. And then it's not worth drag this out. Get this name, that name. Yeah, you know who you are, and we know who you are.
14: Yeah, thank you.
2: So everyone on the loop knows who each other is.
14: Yeah.
2: Someone pointed out, and this is what I love about our listeners, Jacko, as well, like, people will hear stuff, remember stuff that we would just have no chance of remembering and hearing.
14: And they're great at holding us to account.
2: Yeah, that's true. Something this listener, who knows who they are, heard going back through old podcasts as well as listening to new ones. I know some people just sometimes listen to the current one and might just like dip back into an old ep, and heard something just over a year ago. And it was this, Jacko.
17: Jack, I'm obviously based in Sydney. I know Mars headquarters is in Melbourne. Anders is very, very busy at the moment. Jack, would you be prepared to take a day out of your life and go and find him? We'd appreciate it.
15: Yeah.
14: We would appreciate it.
15: You know what? I'm going to shock you. I'm going to do it. I'm going to
2: regret that.
15: I'm going to do some extracurricular work for the show.
14: He's got a classic Hamish Blake Peter out up his sleeve anyway. So
2: Jack, I smell this a mile off.
14: This is great.
2: Whatever the part of your brain was, it was like, this will feel great saying this.
15: And it did.
2: And it did. Let me just let you know that from now on, that satisfaction will slowly bleed away until you realise you now have to spend a day of your life finding the CEO of Mars to doorstop
14: him. Does that have to be a CEO?
2: I want it to be.
15: It will be.
14: It will. He's high on the lies.
2: Keep going.
15: It'll be the CEO of Mars, and I guarantee he'll say we'll put the A back on the packaging within a year.
2: He's drunk on promises. I know the feeling so well.
14: Talking about getting the A back in Maltesers to make it actually Maltesers.
2: So, yes, this is when we were talking about the correct spelling of Maltesers, everyone's favourite puffed malt chocolate-covered sphere.
14: Yeah.
2: And Jack, yeah, we heard what you said.
18: Yeah.
2: You said you
18: it's almost, sometimes hearing these recaps is almost like hearing it for the first time.
2: I actually do know the feeling. It's a bit out of body, isn't it? Where you're like, wow, what was I doing? Because when you make it, throwing a year out there.
18: Yeah. It sounds like forever.
2: Immediately your brain would have gone, well, that's at least the first 6 months off.
18: And plenty
2: even,
18: of time.
2: And even then I'll be going at a trot.
14: So how have you gone?
18: Well, I do remember saying about the Mars CEO, when people have mentioned it to me, are you ever going to doorstop the Mars CEO? I actually forgot what it was about. So I
2: Oh, so it's not your fault.
18: Well, I'm just saying how long ago that audio seems, because every time I've thought, I should go and do that, I've thought, well, I don't even know what I'm doing it for.
2: In this hypothetical, you're both you and somehow your boss, who hasn't told you, given you enough information. You're like, well, I can't get in trouble with that. No one told me what it was about.
18: Yeah, because what would I ask them if I doorstopped them and then had no idea what the questioning was about? That, now that I've been reminded, there is an opportunity.
14: You know what? You know what, Jack? There's a real opportunity.
18: Yeah.
14: Because joining us right now.
18: Wow.
14: Wow. You wouldn't go to him, so he has come to us.
2: We found him.
14: Andrew Leakey, the GM, the top dog of Mars Wrigley Australia. Jack, I think I've put in a door-knocking sound effect. Oh, so, okay.
18: What was his name again?
14: Andrew.
18: Andrew.
14: Yep. I'm going to get you to place the door knock, and then he'll be there. He'll say hello, and you have to show us the live simulation of what you would have done to try and convince him to get an A back in Maltesers. Good luck.
2: Andrew, you there?
19: Ahoy, Hamish, Andy, and of course Jack.
2: Ahoy, Andrew, but Jack, you've doorstopped him.
18: Andrew, is that you? Are you the Mars CEO?
19: I am the Mars CEO. I've been waiting for such a long time for this connection.
18: Well, the people have been waiting as well for their A in the word Maltesers. Firstly, do you say Maltesers or Maltesers?
19: We say Maltesers, and we've been saying it since 1937. So you would have found that out if you Googled it.
18: Yes, but how do you spell it without an A?
19: There's an A at the beginning and an E towards the end. So it's got an A in it.
18: One A is not going to cut it for the people, Andrew. We want the second A in there.
19: Jack, in 1988, we started making them in Ballarat. And almost a year ago, you said you were going to come and find me. And you've left me hanging. We had a photo of you at reception to let you in when you came to the headquarters. Told my grandkids, I said, hey, this guy Jack's going to not rock up at our place. Keep an eye out for him. This is what he looks. Those photos have gone faded.
18: Oh, Andrew.
19: It's been so long.
18: I know your type, CEO's the king of spin. History dates this, 1974, 1988. Blah, blah, bluey. It doesn't mean anything.
19: So you found me, Jack.
18: Anything.
19: Well done.
18: Unless you change the word to how it should be spelled.
19: No, listen, it's been, it was first made in 1936 and Boris Mars Sr. named the product and it hasn't changed in all of that time.
18: Andrew, if you're going to fire up the machine to make the A packaging, why not just keep it on?
19: Oh, look, thousands and thousands of people all around the world love that product and they recognise that we don't have that many people worried about the second A. Look, I'm not sure why you are.
18: Get
19: but
18: your
19: I do.
18: Head out of the clouds, Andrew, and come down to earth. Andrew, I would have closed the door on him a long time.
2: Jack's got a heavy foot here in the door.
19: Hey, Jack, I know you love a freebie. I think this is a ploy to get some free product from Mars, which I'm sure we can help you with.
2: Oh, this is interesting. Andrew, would you like to put a number of boxes of Maltesers on the table
14: to make this go away?
2: Hint, you won't need many to make this to get this man out of your door. How many boxes of Maltesers would you offer? The cinema size boxes.
19: How about we throw a box to each of you? So three boxes, and then you can decide whether the A is important. Well, just the amazing taste of Maltesers is enough to satisfy you, and that should keep Jack happy. But please don't start with a career in private investigation, Jack. You take so long to catch up with people.
18: 12 boxes.
19: No. I'll go 4. How's that? And then one that's for Carly, because Carly's done all the work to find
18: true.
19: To get us connected and get me on the podcast. So how's that?
18: Deal.
14: Oh, nicely done.
19: We got a deal.
14: Just so you know, Andrew, commonly doesn't pass those freebies on if they go to him. So I'd send them directly to Carly.
2: Straight to Carly for an audit.
19: We will do. We'll do. I guarantee it won't take 12 months to get to you.
14: Andrew, you're a great sport. Really appreciate it, mate.
19: All right, guys, enjoy.
2: See you. Thanks,
19: bye.
2: Andrew.
19: Bye.
2: Jack, it sounds like he's really going to think about it.
18: That actually was a lot of fun. It felt out of character for me, and usually nice person, to be that aggressive.
2: Mm, you could be a current affair. You had a cause that you cared about. Mm. Yeah. And you heard him at the end there. Yeah, I'll think about it. Mm. Sort of like, you know, he didn't say that, but...
17: Yeah, it's a vibe.
2: Yeah, you got real progress made.
18: Yeah.
2: Well, I know, sorry, then you took one box of Maltesers to go away.
18: Yeah, that was small, because he would be able to do hundreds. He would do hundreds.
2: You should have been talking pallets.
18: Yeah, 12 was a bad counter argue.
2: Yeah.
13: 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And for more of the boys, search Hamish and Andy on Listener.
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13: Your 4-day forecast across the Wimmera. Today, cloudy, wind southwesterly up to 20 k's, tending southerly up to 30 k's in the early morning, becoming light in the evening. Tomorrow, mostly sunny, light winds, and a top of 17. Friday, the chance of morning fog, mostly sunny afternoon, light winds, and a top of 19. Saturday, partly cloudy, light winds, and a top of 21. Your tops for today, Horsham 13, Stall Nowrat 12, Swan Hill 12, and Mildura and Oyen 17.
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17: Ahoy to me looping. Hamish.
18: Okay. I'll get back around to you. Why? Because okay. I'm always looping.
17: Ahoy to me double hand, Jack.
19: Okay.
18: Is this tennis shots?
17: Oh, you're in the wrong. I'm an off string.
19: Are we some kind of lasso?
17: Lasso or lasso? No.
18: Off string, looping, double hand.
17: I feel like you were into this back in the day, Ham. Oh,
18: is it some kind of motorbike trick?
17: Like a cool, like on a Harley?
19: Yo-yoing.
18: Oh, yo-yoing.
17: Like the different styles of yo-yoing.
18: Yeah,
17: looping
18: had a moment.
17: Is not catching it again. It just comes back around and flips back out. Double hand involves two yo-yos, one in each hand, and off string. Probably the rarest style of yo-yoing, where the string is not attached to the yo-yo.
19: How does it work?
18: That is rare. And there's no string or yo-yo. Often referred to as mime yo-yoing.
17: Well, I think it involves disconnecting the yo-yo from the string as so it enters into free-fall spinning and then catching it with the string.
19: Wow.
18: Far out.
19: True.
17: So amazing. You flick it up.
18: Yeah, but maybe you had to hold the string tight and it kind of lands back on the string.
17: And then it spins back up. Yeah.
18: Wow.
17: Mm. Wow. Ahoy also to Oscar. who's in Switzerland, and he has used the very easy-to-use system, hamishandy.com. Tell us what he's been up to.
20: Ahoy, Hamish, Andy, and Jack. Yeah, sorry, that one almost got away from me. I'm currently travelling through Switzerland with my fiancé. I know, must be nice. And I thought you'd like to know a fun little fact I found out. Toblerone has decided to move most of its manufacturing to Slovakia, so they can no longer call their chocolate Swiss-made. Looks like the Swiss couldn't even handle the sharp corners of a Toblerone. Have a good day, boys.
18: And good luck to the Slovaks. May they be up to the challenge.
17: Yeah, happy to take on the risk.
18: So did they have to put the thing now in Toblerones that like Apple products have, where it's like, you know, designed in California, made in China?
17: I think that's exactly what they're doing.
18: Yeah. Yeah. Conceived in Switzerland.
17: Made in Slovakia. Yeah. Inspired by Switzerland.
18: Yeah, everyone inspired by.
17: Yeah. Jack, thank you, Oscar.
18: You'd be happy the pressure continues to mount on your nemesis?
19: They can make as many Toblerones as they want. I just wouldn't choose it as a chocolate that I would eat.
17: Okay.
18: Gents, this morning at short notice I said, hey, because I heard something this morning and I was like, God, I've got to tell the guys about this. And I thought, would it be fun to, it's a fact, right? It's just a good fact. It's one of those, it's not like quite one of those, but it's sort of in the region of like, you know, I was today years old when I found out, blah, blah, blah. Yeah. But it's this thing, I was like, oh, yeah, fair enough. That's an interesting fact. I don't think I knew that. And I was like, would everyone be interested in bringing one fact to the show today and we have a fact shootout, like a duel, like a Wild West duel?
17: There are very specific rules you sent through to Hamish and to Jack and I, Ham. You said
18: no Googling.
17: Bring a fact.
19: Can't Google your fact.
18: You can't seek a fact out. It kind of has to come to you.
17: Yeah.
18: You can't say, hey, has anyone got any good facts? Because it just has to be... Because I think that just makes it too easy.
17: Your go-to. Yeah, your go-to... Did one come to mind straight away for you, Jack?
19: I've got one that I hope I'm not misremembering, but I remember the gist of it is good and you'll go, oh, that's a good fact.
17: Is it a fact?
19: Well, there's some things around, like the minor details I might be remembering wrong.
17: Can we end this to the game then, Haim, that straight after our fact, Radio Mike out there Googles it? Just to fact check
19: that's
17: and then gives it. It's a fair play because obviously.
18: No, I'm worried mine. I'm pretty sure mine's true.
17: Otherwise, the whole point of being wowed by a fact is, in fact, the fact it is a fact.
18: Yes, you're right.
19: Well, I think the thumbs up from Mike should be true enough.
17: Okay.
18: Well, we'll get him to come in. We'll get him to come in and kind of give us the report. What we can do, what about this? We each do the fact. Well, okay, we're adding a few too many layers on here too, but I also wanted to do a thing because in the Wild West, when there was a duel, a shootout, it was a one-on-one situation. It was quite clear who the winner was. Now, in a three-way, we've each got one bullet, but there's always going to be three shots fired, but only, you know, two people might shoot the same guy. So there could be one man left standing.
17: Okay. Yes.
19: And are we shooting a fact we don't like?
18: Yeah, well, basically the last man standing is the winner.
17: Shooting the winner or are we shooting the fact we don't like?
18: Obviously shooting a fact we don't like, but okay. If you don't get shot, you will be the winner.
17: Okay, so we could have two winners.
18: Yeah, that is true. Let's just assume that the two worst facts are getting shot and that the winner remains standing in this triangular shootout. So the simple, only because the sound effect I built is three gunshots, two bodies hitting the floor. And then I think at the end of it, we hear the facts.
17: Yep.
18: And then we say who we think the best fact is.
17: All right, let's get into this.
19: Okay.
17: Who wants to go first?
18: I'll go first since I've started this thing. Be honest with me. Did you guys know that a T-shirt is called a T-shirt because of the shape of it?
19: Yes, yeah, it looks like yes, 100%, yeah. Yes.
18: Did you really know that?
19: Yeah.
18: I feel like you just say that. I think you heard Jack be so confident, and Andy, you were like, I can absolutely jump on board this because I know that means Haim's getting shot.
19: No. It's a not, move. I don't even ever remember being told it as a fact as much as it's just like something I know.
18: There's such a thing as a gracious winner, okay? You don't have to do this dance. I didn't know. We don't have to rub it in. I thought that was fascinating. I'd never thought about that.
19: I can't believe this whole thing is derived from that fact.
18: I think there'll be a lot of people out there who are now playing your game, Andy, of pretending they knew that, but secretly they're wowed. Secretly they're wowed.
19: I can't wait to
18: pretend they knew this.
19: Mine's insect-based.
18: Knew it. I never even considered a time in my life where I didn't know it.
19: The sound a mosquito makes is its wings flapping.
18: No, I assumed that.
1: And yeah, I would say it's that little, I would assume
18: sorry,
1: that.
18: I would have assumed
19: and
18: that.
19: They flap 800 times a second.
18: I didn't know the stat, but I would assume that that's the noise because they only make the noise when they're moving. They didn't think it was them screaming.
19: Playing a little oboe.
18: They didn't know they could fly.
1: Yeah, but we definitely assumed part one of the fact, and part two of the fact feels Googled.
19: No. I didn't Google it, but you remembered
18: 800. No way you remembered 800.
1: Amazing fact.
18: Where'd you hear it? You Googled the shit out of that.
1: I heard it from Hayden Westcott,
19: who is a writer on the animation.
18: You heard it where?
19: Katie Westcott is a writer on the animation.
18: Yeah.
19: She's the one that told
18: me. She told you 800 times in conversation.
19: It's in conversation.
18: Oh, Jack.
1: I don't know. When do we shoot?
18: Can I buy extra bullets?
1: Okay. God, I really thought mine was going to be good. I think mine is good.
19: Oh, you're no chance.
18: Would you like to get a fresh audience in here? Because we are heavily incentivized to hate or at least be disinterested in this fact.
1: Okay. Woolworths in Australia got its name because Woolworths already existed as a chain store in the US and the UK. And a guy from England came over
18: Oh, my God. When does this fact end?
1: Oh, my gosh. He came to Australia.
18: At least mine was quick and it was a fun visual.
19: I'll try and watch the movie. So it is.
18: I'll just copy off Andy's answers.
1: The guy came from England. He wanted to build a supermarket in Australia. And he said, I'm just going to call it Woolworths. But he had nothing to do with the existing Woolworths. He just named it that because it was named that in England. And he thought, oh, who's going to know?
18: What?
19: It's true, Mike, saying, but also...
1: Isn't that interesting?
18: No, he just stole the name.
19: He stole a name.
1: Yeah. But now it's the Woolworths we know so well.
18: But he stole it.
1: And he stole the name. From a Woolworths. So even
19: I didn't
1: now,
19: say that, by the way. Woolworths' name was stolen for the guy. Like, that's happening.
18: But it was stolen from his shop that already existed and did a similar thing.
1: Called Woolworths. So now, if you went...
18: You can't steal a name from a shop that has a different name than you stole. So, yes, we know he stole Woolworths from a shop called Woolworths. Can't go, I stole Woolworths from a shop called McRobertson's. Why did you steal McRobertson's?
1: If you went to the UK or the US and you saw a Woolworths, you would... Right, probably wrongly, but think. You would think.
18: The music's run out. That's how long Jack's fact was.
1: Oh, that must be where it originated, and that's where we got our Woolworths.
19: Okay, so we're shooting one person?
1: Oh, no. I had to go live.
18: Might I recommend we all get shot here?
19: Yeah. Well.
18: Yeah, two fell at the same time. I mean, if you had to pick a good fact... I think, Ando, I think it's okay for you to say that you didn't know about mine and you just wish you, you just wish you did.
19: It just can't be Jack's. And it can't be yours. It
18: can't be yours.
19: Oh, it has to be mine.
1: I think it's mine. My fact delivered better than what I did because I was trying to pull it from memory.
19: Mike, do you have a winner?
1: Andy!
19: Yeah, well, Mike, thank you.
18: Oh, Jack, get another bullet for Mike.
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3: Good morning, I'm Dusty Fitzpatrick. Advocates for social media reform are urging all political parties to back stronger laws targeting tech companies. Labor has released its digital duty of care bill, which gives users greater control over their social media feed. Tech companies would have to make it easy for people to opt out of algorithms which drive content on various platforms. Wayne Holdsworth lost his son Mac to online bullying and says the proposed laws make sense.
4: As each week passes, we lose Australian children to social media. Either they're damaged or they're damaged forever. We can't see that happening again. We've got to act now.
3: Another Australian who was feared missing after floods in Nepal has been confirmed safe. It's believed the citizen was not in the disaster zone. They've told the Department of Foreign Affairs and Trade they don't require consular assistance. They're the eighth Australian found since the floods, with 35 others still unaccounted for. The Reserve Bank's Deputy Governor says Australia is not at the point where a dramatic interest rate hike is being considered. Households are bracing for a fourth interest rate rise when the RBA board meets at the end of the month. Mr. Houses has told the ABC he understands inflation is hurting communities.
5: People want inflation down. People are furious about inflation. I understand why. It's unfair. It hits people on low incomes. It damages price signals. It makes the job of companies difficult. What they want us to do is our job and bring inflation down.
3: A second child has died in hospital after a four-wheel drive crash west of Melbourne. An eight-seater vehicle rolled at Parwin yesterday afternoon, causing multiple injuries. A seven-year-old girl died at the scene. An 11-year-old boy who was airlifted to hospital has since died. Five other children and the driver suffered non-life-threatening injuries. Police have charged three men over a stabbing in Sydney's southwest. Two 23-year-olds and an 18-year-old presented to hospital with stab wounds. Police will allege the trio was involved in a confrontation outside a Canterbury fast food outlet. One-fifth of surveyed Australians say they've cut back on how much fresh produce they eat due to the high cost of living. Comparison service Canstar polled more than 2,500 supermarket shoppers. Canstar's Eden Radford says consumers are looking for a range of things when buying fruit and vegetables.
6: Freshness of produce is the main driver of customer satisfaction when it comes to buying our fruit and veg at the supermarket. That's followed by value for money, then variety, and presentation is last.
3: And police are searching for two thieves who stole four Renoir paintings from a French museum before dropping two as they fled. Checking the markets, the Dow Jones is trading down 621 points, the Nasdaq down 56, one Australian dollar buying 72.23 US cents.
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3: Cowboys co-captain Ruben Cotter is free to play in Saturday night's elimination final against the Sharks. His counsel has successfully had his charge downgraded despite the NRL judiciary initially finding him guilty of grade 2 careless high tackle. Latrell Mitchell has hit back at Roosters skipper James Tedesco. Mitchell fired up after Tedesco questioned why the Rabbitohs star stood over rookie Toby Rodwell following a big tackle last week.
7: Here it is. I knew this was coming. Teddy probably had flashbacks of Greggy running over him a few years ago, so... Who knows? He's got my number. If you've got a problem, ring me.
3: In the AFL, Western Bulldogs veteran Tom Liberatore has revealed he's hanging up the boots after 268 games. That's the latest news in sport.
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12: Your 4-day forecast across the Wimmera. Today, cloudy, wind southwesterly up to 20 k's, tending southerly up to 30 k's in the early morning, becoming light in the evening. Tomorrow, mostly sunny, light winds and a top of 17. Friday, the chance of morning fog, mostly sunny afternoon, light winds and a top of 19. Saturday, partly cloudy, light winds and a top of 21. Your tops for today, Horsham 13, Stolnarrat 12, Swan Hill 12 and Mildura and Orion 17.
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8: It's Emma Clark with your local news update. Horsham Rural City Council is celebrating a significant achievement with Councillor Rebecca Sluggett receiving a nomination for the 2026 Mary Rogers Award for Women in Local Government. Liam McCullough has more.
9: Nominated by fellow councillors Todd Wilson and Angela Munn, Councillor Sluggett was highlighted for her collaborative approach and commitment to positive local outcomes. The award's presented by the Victorian Local Governance Association honour emerging leaders across the state. Liam McCullough, Ace Radio.
8: A local MP says small businesses across Wannon are coming under growing financial pressure. New ABS data shows real small business profits have declined since the Albanese government took office. Sam College has more.
10: Federal member for Wannon, Dan Tehan, says local businesses are facing growing pressures from higher wages, energy, insurance and operating costs. He says small business profits have fallen 15% in real terms since Labor came into office, while real company profits have dropped 23.4%. Mr. Tehan says the federal government needs to encourage investment, productivity and economic growth to help businesses expand and create jobs. Sam College, Ace Radio.
8: And if you're interested in how our local environment recovers from fire, there's a workshop coming up this weekend. The Reading the Landscape workshop will take place on Saturday at the Timboola Golf Club. The event will explore the aftermath of the recent bushfires in the Little Desert. You'll hear from local ecologist Miranda Thorpe and naturalist Jess Samble before heading to the Horseshoe Bend Reserve to see recovery in action. The session runs from 10 until 1 with registrations essential. You're urged to get in touch with the Project Platypus Upper Wimmera Landcare Group to book your spot. And that's your local news update.
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8: Ararat have claimed the first spot in the Wimmera League Senior Footy Grand Final after an 8-point win against the Saints Saturday. Tom Williamson starred for the Rats, picking up 37 disposals along with 6 goals in his side's victory in wet and windy conditions. The Saints will now face nil in Saturday's prelim final at Minyip Rec Reserve. And that's your local sports update.
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1: 12 degrees in Melbourne, a shower or two at top today, 14 at 6 o'clock. Good morning. I'm David Armstrong. A second child has died in hospital overnight after a horror crash west of Melbourne. Madeline Burke has the latest.
2: An eight-seater four-wheel drive rolled at Parwyn yesterday afternoon, causing multiple injuries. A 34-year-old mother and seven children were on their way home from school when the vehicle rolled and came to a stop on grass between the road and a paddock. A seven-year-old girl died at the scene and an 11-year-old boy was airlifted to hospital but died overnight. Five other children and the woman were also taken to hospital. Detective Sergeant Tony Gentile says investigators are piecing together the moments leading to the crash.
3: We'll never exclude drug, speed and alcohol, but at this stage that is not apparent.
2: Madeline Burke, Melbourne.
1: It's been revealed testimony from 20 Hawthorne players defending Chris Fagan and Alistair Clarkson over racism claims led to an AFL investigation being shut down. I'm sorry, secret tapes and court files have now emerged, revealing overwhelming support for the coaches. A secret judicial review found the most serious claims lacked evidence. The review was dropped in 2024. Dodgy tobacco shops will be shut down, publicly named and shamed, under tough new laws kicking in today. Tobacco Licensing Victoria and police can now issue closure notices for up to 90 days. Minister Enver Erdogan says the new laws will make tobacco harder to sell and harder to profit from.
4: We know that the harm that illicit tobacco is causing through the organised crime gangs that are profiting from this, but also from the harm to young people, and that's why inspectors are out in force.
1: Australian students have recorded their worst ever reading and math results in a major global study. The program for international student assessment is set by Year 9 pupils every 3 years. The results also found Australian classrooms among the worst behaved globally. A 15-year-old boy accused of slashing a Werribee father in the face with a sword during a home invasion yesterday was already on bail and had appeared in court just hours before the alleged attack. The teen, who appeared in court again yesterday, was on multiple counts of bail over serious offences, including assaulting police. Australian homes have lost $34 billion in value in just 3 months. The drop is being blamed on interest rates and the federal government's tax overhaul. The sons of embattled property developer Bathler Group's founders preparing a deal to take some of its sites out of the administration process. Hundreds of jobs have been lost in Victoria and New South Wales. A Japan-backed syndicate now planning to help rescue 25 Bathler sites and move them into a new company. In finance, Wall Street is down 626 points. The dollar, 72.22 US.
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1: James Hurd has voiced his disappointment that an offer to meet with Essendon had been leaked before he had a chance to think about it. It was reported on Channel 7 1 hour after Hurd had received the message to catch up with the Bombers about a potential role at the club. He's told Footy Classified he hasn't decided if he will meet with the club.
5: I'm not sure, Ed. I received a text about 6.35 this evening. Can you catch up for a meeting later in the week and then hear it on TV? So a little bit disappointing that gets leaked out before I've had a chance to think about it, but that's the way the industry we're in, Rory.
1: And North Melbourne's number four draft pick, Zane Dersmer, has told the club he wants to be traded to Melbourne. That's the latest news and sport.
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2: morning, it's Emma Clark with your local news update. Horsham Rural City Council, Northern Grampians, Wimmera and West Wimmera residents are being warned to prepare for a warm and dry spring, bringing an increased risk of an early bushfire season. Forest Fire Management Victoria Chief Fire Officer Chris Hartman says crews are conducting year-round fuel reduction and preparedness works to protect communities. He says more than 1,800 frontline personnel and aerial firefighting fleets are ready to respond to outbreaks. Mr. Hartman's urging locals to finalise bushfire plans, make sure you've downloaded the Vic Emergency app and practice campfire safety. As usual, several delinquents around the region are continually graffitiing and defacing buildings, homes and other structures, with opportunistic thefts of random items from yards and vehicles also taking place. Wimmera Superintendent Dan Davison says to anyone that's seen or heard anything to report, even if it's just a tiny bit of info.
6: You're not going to waste our time if you report those matters, and if you know anything about who's committing these graffiti offences and, you know, making our town look unsightly, then please give us a call on Crime Stoppers, or if you know who they are, you know, you can provide that information with anonymity, and we're happy to hear that information. So I can't push the Crime Stoppers number enough on 1800 333 000. Any small piece of information could be the point that cracks open even bigger crime for us.
2: Punters keen to head to City Oval this weekend that are unable to acquire a disabled parking space due to minimal spots being available are urged to take along a chair and make use of a marquee being set up next to the timekeeper's box. The marquee is of use for those who require a seated view and somewhere comfortable. No bookings are required, with those who need disabled access and comfort urged to take advantage of this space. And that's your local news.
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2: Horsham Saints were dominant in their semi-final win over Dimboola, claiming the first spot in the Wimmera League A-grade Grand Final. The Saints secured a 43-goal win thanks to a dominant first half where they outscored the Roos 41 goals to 14. Dimmy will now head into Saturday's prelim final matchup against Horsham at the Minyip Rec Reserve. And that's your local sports update.
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8: Your four-day forecast for the Wimmera, cloudy today with winds southerly up to 30 k's an hour, becoming light in the evening. We're heading for a top today of 13 in Horsham, 12 in Stall and Ararat. Dropping down to 2 tonight, tomorrow partly cloudy, 17. Friday morning fog and frost, then sunny and 18. Saturday mostly sunny, 20.
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8: And right now it's 7 degrees.
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0: Gabby and Dan.
8: Yes, here we are. It is 6:08. It's a Wednesday. Happy hump day. And this is the Morning Crew with Gabby and Dan, although it's not a hump day for you, Gab.
12: Oh, you've got a shortened
8: you've
12: week.
8: You've got a shortened week. Ooh, you're not here not. Friday morning because you're off to the G.
12: Yes.
8: To watch the NFL.
12: All for my husband's birthday, which was yesterday.
8: Mm.
12: And just a funny little nuance from dinner. So you know how I roll my eyes at you that you're such a creature of habit?
8: Yeah.
12: So is my husband.
8: Is it a man thing or is it an autism thing? I'm not sure.
12: Yeah, he might have a bit of the tears.
8: Yeah, sure.
12: So I said to him, what would you like for your birthday dinner? I'll cook you whatever you want, or we can get takeaway. Brilliant. And he went, I would like KFC and champagne.
8: I was going to say KFC before you said
12: KFC and champagne. Yeah, and I was like, fantastic. Only the finest for you. The Colonel's finest for you, my husband.
8: KFC and champagne.
12: It's a really good mix. Fried chicken and champagne goes hand in hand.
8: Right.
12: So I went onto the app and I went to order. And it said, the last time you ordered, the 8th of September, 2025.
8: Oh, wow. That's good. That is good.
12: So it's like a bit of deja vu.
8: Exactly. 12 months on from your last app purchase from
10: the Colonel.
12: The Colonel's finest.
10: Yeah, right. So, what's his go-to? What? Because Ash, Shrove.
12: whatever.
10: He's a man. He wouldn't be any more than 78 kilos.
12: Yeah.
10: But when he has KFC.
12: Oh, do you remember?
10: What can that kid eat?
12: We were away for a work thing and my phone pinged.
10: Yeah.
12: And it was his KFC order when we were away. Yeah. It was like $79.
10: It's just him.
12: And I got home the next day. I was like, you beauty, there's going to be some snacks left for me. He ate it all.
10: My KFC order costs no more than $16 individually.
12: He ate 78 bucks worth.
10: That's impressive.
12: All gone.
10: I've got him covered by almost 50 kilos.
12: It's like me and him combined is you.
10: Well, okay, yeah, great. Yeah, we want a word like that, I suppose.
12: I didn't mean to. Sorry.
10: What a harsh thing to say.
12: Since you asked, the caramel slice was a great success.
10: And if you're wondering, Gabby plus Shrug equals Dan.
12: Sorry. Yeah. How do you feel this morning?
10: Well, I'm not body positively.
12: No, I'm so sorry. I didn't mean it like that. I just did the maths. But God, we eat a lot of KFC.
10: Yeah, yeah.
12: About $138 yesterday.
10: Yeah, you fatties.
12: Yeah.
10: $138 worth.
12: Yeah, I know. But I've got it for lunch today.
10: You could buy one of everything for that anyway.
12: We did.
10: Here's G Flip on the Morning Crew.

0: Get lucky at 18 past six. This is the Morning Crew with Gabby and Dan this Wednesday morning. Was watching 7 News, not last night, the night before. Saw something on the news that just really made me go, I'm sorry, what? Have a listen. Hopefully the audio of the story conveys it to you better than I can explain it. Let's have a listen.
1: Imagine having an intimate couples photo shoot with someone you've only just met. One Australian photographer is playing matchmaker, capturing the blind dates on camera.
2: So they're called Stranger Sessions, and they're literally a blind date photo shoot.
3: An idea sparked by her single girlfriends.
2: You know, they're not on the apps, and they were just saying how hard it was, you know, to meet people organically now.
3: So she plays Cupid, taking detailed submissions from singles. She does the matchmaking, then captures the chemistry, if there is any.
4: That's really bizarre.
0: So basically what's happening is people are going on a blind date. This photographer is sick. These people don't know each other. These people are going on a blind first date. The photographer's arranged it. So you reach out to this photographer if you're a single person. She makes the connection. You meet up and she photos everything that you get up to on your blind date.
4: So are they in a forest, on a beach, that type of vibe?
0: In this particular story, they're somewhere in the woods having a picnic. And a couple of 23-year-olds, and this Sheila's there taking photos, and it's extremely awkward, but I guess they opened up to it as the session went on. But is that weird? Is that creepy? Your first date, a blind date with a brand new potential love interest, and there's a photographer there getting all the snaps.
4: The only time my husband and I have ever had professional photos was when we got married.
0: Yeah, right.
4: We've never, and then people often get it if they're pregnant or their first baby.
0: I've done my fair share of photo shoots. We kept that in kids. It's like, oh no, another photo shoot. Damn it.
4: But on a first date,
0: weird.
4: I'd feel very uncomfortable, like wrap their arms around me type thing, and you've got to do the awkward, like, nah, it's not for me.
0: You've got to remember that I've never really been on a date in my life.
4: Like, you have a wife.
0: A first date kind of thing.
4: Did you not ask her out and take her on a specific first date?
0: I knew her really well when I asked her out.
4: Because you were friends with benefits and then boyfriend-girlfriend type vibe.
0: Not really benefits, but whatever the 16-year-old equivalent of benefits is.
4: Because
0: yeah, exactly. So I'd known her. We were in the same friendship group. Like we both started a new school the same year. Year 11, start of 2005. And we're in the same sort of friendship group because we're in the sort of same drama club and that kind of thing. And that's how we sort of got to know each other. We gradually fell in love over time, I reckon. And that, so when we started going out, we already knew everything about each other.
4: Right. So there wasn't a first date.
0: There was no sort of ice breaking. So I've never really been on a first date, but I imagine they can be quite awkward from what I've seen in TV shows.
4: They can be.
0: Yeah.
4: Sometimes it's like an immediate no.
0: Yeah.
4: But you still got to persist.
0: Got to push through.
4: You got to push through.
0: I like the idea of a coffee date first up or something. Let's catch up for a drink.
4: It's casual.
0: There's something less formal than a restaurant or
4: whatever. Well, a restaurant, it can go a while.
0: Yeah.
4: Whereas a coffee, if you don't like it, just skull and dash.
0: Yeah, exactly.
4: Skull and dash.
0: All right, we'll see you later. Yeah.
4: I've had an array of first dates ranging from coffee and a walk.
0: Yes.
4: Mac is in a car.
0: Sorry. I'm going to have to pull you up there. You had a date with
4: fair, nothing else was open. So it was a last resort.
0: Okay, right. 20-pound
4: Mac. I'm like, I'll have a double cheeseburger, large fries, big drink. And they were more body conscious. And they're like, I'll have a salad. I was like, good. Well, I'm going to stick with mine now.
0: In hindsight, she got them to order first.
4: Yeah.
0: Yeah, right. Anyway, didn't work out. That wasn't with Troy.
4: No, that was not with me.
0: So if I do break up with Belinda and I am on the scene again, you don't think Mac is in the car and the car park's a great option?
4: It wasn't the first option. Again, everything else was shut, so it was a last resort.
0: But for me,
4: didn't work probably for a myriad of reasons.
0: Right.
4: Not because they had a salad and I had a burger.
0: If I take a girl on a date and she's happy with Macca's in a car, that's a big green flag for me.
4: Yes.
0: For most, that'd be a red flag.
4: But the photo shoot, I'd find that really creepy.
0: So there wasn't a photographer in the back seat taking shots of you at the Macca's car park?
4: I really hope not.
0: Anyway, it's not for me, but it may be for you. Good luck in your endeavours finding love. And don't rule out Macca's in a car park. I don't mind it. 22 past 6. Morning Crew with Gabby and Dan.
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6: The field is set. 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

0: bestseller lefty, and Boston. Good for her that coaches weren't replacing trains on the Boston line that particular day. At 24 to 7, this is the Morning Crew with Gabby and Dan. Local news coming up in just a moment. On the other side, we'll talk all things sport in the locker room, including just how much of a transformation the MCG is currently undergoing for the NFL game and what they have to do to turn it back into an AFL venue. So the fact that there's no AFL games this weekend in Melbourne, the MCG would be so thankful.
1: Right.
0: So thankful. They're going to have to dig it up at the end of Friday's NFL game.
1: Dig it up?
0: I will tell
1: the
0: you why next here on The Morning Crew with Gabby and Dan.
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1: It's Emma Clark with your local news update. Good morning. Small businesses across Warnant are facing increased financial pressure, according to Dan Tehan, with new ABS data showing real small business profits have fallen since the Albanese government came to office, with the local MP saying something needs to be done. Sam College has more.
8: Federal member for Warnant, Dan Tehan, says local businesses are facing growing pressures from higher wages, energy, insurance and operating costs. He says small business profits have fallen 15% in real terms since Labor came into office, while real company profits have dropped 23.4%. Mr. Tehan says the federal government needs to encourage investment, productivity and economic growth to help businesses expand and create jobs. Sam College, Ace Radio.
1: Horsham councillor is gaining statewide recognition for her grassroots work, with councillor Rebecca Sluggett nominated for the Emerging Women Leader Award at the 2026 Mary Rogers Awards. Liam McCullough has more.
9: Colleagues councillor Todd Wilson and councillor Angela Munn put Miss Sluggett's name forward, praising her passion for listening to residents and representing the community's best interests. The nomination acknowledges her impactful advocacy and her drive to foster stronger community engagement. Horsham Rural City Council says the nomination celebrates Councillor Sluggett's ongoing local dedication. Liam McKellar, Ace Radio.
1: A A warm and dry spring forecast has prompted Forest Fire Management Victoria to issue an early bushfire warning for the Grampians, Wimmera, West Wimmera, Hindmarsh and surrounding areas. Chief Fire Officer Chris Hardman says over 1,800 frontline personnel, heavy machinery and an aerial firefighting fleet are prepared to protect local townships while crews continue managing fuel loads across state forest. Mr. Hardman says community preparedness is vital. And that's your local news.
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1: Cal Key was named the Horsham District League's club champion at Monday night's League Awards. The District League also recognised Scott Carey, Deborah Kite and Sharon Fedke with Horsham District Life memberships for their contribution and impact throughout the competition at both club and board levels. And that's your local sports update.
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0: Your four-day forecast for the Wimmera, cloudy today with wind southerly up to 30 k's an hour becoming light in the evening. We're heading for a top today of 13 in Horsham, 12 in Stawell and Ararat. Dropping down to 2 tonight, tomorrow partly cloudy, 17. Friday morning fog and frost, then sunny and 18. Saturday mostly sunny, 20.
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0: And right now, it's 5 degrees.
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1: 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Oh, that's unbelievable. I can't believe that. That's
2: crazy.
3: Before we get stuck into the thick of things, I'd like to pay tribute to Western Bulldogs player Tom Liberatore, who announced his retirement from the AFL yesterday. Unfortunately, a lot of careers don't end the way you'd like them to, and it would have been nice of him to go out on a better note. But, yeah, what a great career. Part of that drought-breaking Western Bulldogs premiership in 2016 really lived up to the Liberatore name, which, of course, is famous out there at the Witten Oval. Maybe it might continue into future generations, but well done to Libba. Well played, mate. Good luck with whatever comes next. The NFL, of course, as we know, is happening at the MCG on Friday. It's all anyone's talking about in my algorithm anyway. And what they've had to do to the MCG just to change it over, it would have almost been impossible to get it back for an AFL ground on Saturday, which was the original plan. So the NFL have come in and they've gone, no, we need this whole car parking space under it. We need that for all our media trucks, all the offices, all that. We need it. So they've taken everything out there. Even in the dining areas of the MCC, the MCG have had to remove all the furniture because NFL want to bring in their own furniture for their corporate partners. Yep. Another thing that's going to be interesting is the locker rooms. So the Chippies have been there all week at the MCG, apparently. So the locker rooms, the stock standard locker sizes for the AFL players, not big enough. So they've had to come in and build wider locker rooms. So each team, instead of getting one change room each like we do in the AFL, they've got two change rooms each.
4: Wow.
3: So they've had to put the change rooms back in the Shane Warne stand on the other side, which they don't really use anymore. So one team will be based in the two change rooms on one side. The other team will be based in the two change rooms on the other side.
4: Golly.
3: Also the turf. So the white lines are so thick and they use such strong paint that you can't scrub it out easily. So there is no way that the AFL could scrub out the NFL lines in time, the AFL Grand Final, which is only a couple of weeks away. So they're going to dig it up.
4: Relay.
3: They're going to dig it up. So the game on Friday will finish about 2 o'clock in the afternoon. As soon as everyone's cleared out, they're going to go to work and start digging up the MCG. They're going to work through the night until probably about Tuesday, they reckon they'll get it done, when the ground will be back to perfect grass, but there'll be no remnants of NFL. They have to dig it up because the lines are that thick and heavily painted.
4: So that's why my ticket costs so much.
3: Exactly, they can't just wash off.
4: The chippies are there.
3: When the NRL do State of Origin, you can sort of just wash the lines off a bit, and they're still there a bit, but not too bad. Can't do that with NFL lines.
4: Wow.
3: Isn't that incredible? For the MCG, thank God for their sake, Hawthorn won last week, so there's no game in Melbourne this weekend. But it's going to be a whole lot of fun. Friday, you're going to be there, 6:49. Morning Crew with Gabby and Dan.
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1: For all those travellers out there, forget the Eiffel Tower, maybe the Colosseum. 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
15: To a top today, 14. It's 7 o'clock. Good morning. David Armstrong, a second child's died in hospital after a horror four-wheel drive rollover west of Melbourne. A 34-year-old mother and 7 children were inside that car when it rolled at Parwin. A 7-year-old girl died at the scene, an 11-year-old boy airlifted to hospital. He died overnight. Detective Sergeant Tony Gentile says investigators are piecing together just what happened.
16: Vehicle inexplicably rolled. We don't know why. This is just a really sad set of circumstances.
17: Really sad.
16: Very sad.
15: Hidden tapes and court files have revealed why the AFL shut down its Hawthorne racism probe, Eddie Summerfield reports.
17: More than 20 players and officials defended Chris Fagan and Alistair Clarkson over the claims made against them in a damning report from the ABC in grand final week of 2022. The Herald Sun uncovering secret tapes and documents from the AFL's racism probe. It was an interview with Indigenous great Sean Burgoyne, who raised serious concerns about the inquiry and the conduct of all author of the Cultural Safety Review, Phil Egan. That was critical to the league dropping the review, a secret judicial review finding most of the serious claims lacked evidence. The review formally dropped in 2023. Eddie Summerfield, Melbourne.
15: The number of Australians missing in the Nepal flood disaster has been revised down from 36 to 35. An eighth citizen has now made contact to confirm they are safe and well. The Australia Institute claims the Coalition's plans to slash $22 billion from the public service would cost 31,000 jobs. Jess Wilson has promised to halt any new hires across 46 government departments, but insists frontline services, teachers, nurses and police would be spared. The left-wing think tanks warning the cuts could see unemployment climb to 5.4%. Treasurer Colin Brooks says the Liberal Party has to explain where those cuts will come from.
18: The Liberal Party needs to come clean and fess up with Victorian people about the impact of their cuts. This report, which is done by the independent Australia Institute, shows that these cuts will have a massive impact on the Victorian people.
15: Australia's classroom disruption remains among the worst in the world, according to a global report. The 2025 program for international student assessment results have just been released. They show Australian Year 9 students have continued a long-term decline in both maths and reading. Stevie Wonder's going on the road later this year, announcing his 50th anniversary Songs in the Key of Life tour. He will visit the UK, Europe, the US, but there's no word yet on any Australian dates. In finance, Wall Street's down 628, the dollar 72.22 US.
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15: Friday morning's historic NFL clash at the MCG will involve two teams, but 48 hours out from kickoff, only one of them's actually in town. This is Shane McInnes.
19: It's the question NFL fans are asking. Where are the LA Rams? The Rams are the home team here in Melbourne, yet the team itself won't even arrive here until tomorrow morning. As a result, the San Francisco 49ers are quickly winning over the hearts and minds of locals. After a weekend of appearances, the 49ers have been the only show in town for journalists this week, and in turn are dominating the conversation on air and online. The Rams, meanwhile, will spend less than 36 hours on the ground in Melbourne. They'll hold a closed training session tomorrow afternoon before the match on Friday morning, then flying home almost immediately after the game. Shane McInnes, Melbourne.
15: And that's the latest news and sport.
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20: Good morning, it's Emma Clark with your local news update with the local grand finals back at City Oval, starting with the District League this Saturday. Our Wimmera Superintendent Dan Davison says the finals being so close to home, it means planning should be easy for punters finding a way home that doesn't involve getting behind the wheel after a few drinks.
21: And when it is local, you've got more time to do that planning, and that planning is really crucial to make sure that you go, have a great time, support your team as loudly as you like, but make sure that you're not going to be running foul of the road policing laws on the way home. You know, we want to make sure everyone's out and about having a great time, may the best team win, and everyone gets home safely, and you won't get home safely if you drink and drive.
20: Understanding fire recovery is vital for protecting our region's biodiversity, with the Fire Recovery Project hosting its second Reading the Landscape workshop this Saturday in Dimboola. The hands-on session uses local properties as case studies with expert presentations from ecologist Marinda Thorpe and naturalist Jess Samble. Attendees will learn how to identify signs of regeneration before a field trip to Horseshoe Bend Reserve. You're advised to register now to secure your spot via the Project Platypus group. And Forest Fire Management Victoria is ramping up preparations across the Wimmera, southwest, northern Grampians and wider regions as warm, dry spring weather raises local fire risks. Chief Fire Officer Chris Hardman says frontline crews are actively managing fuel loads and maintaining rapid response capabilities across regional forests at present. With more than 1,800 staff and specialised vehicles on hand, early fire detection remains a priority. Locals are reminded to check fire danger ratings, maintain a clear bushfire plan and strictly observe campfire rules. And that's your local news.
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20: Steady marks. Jono Lovell was awarded the Richie Dunlop Medal for the Reserve's Best and Fairest, picking up 27 votes at Monday night's count. Lovell was followed by Pimpinio's Dylan Arnott, who polled 22 votes, whilst teammate Dylan Baker was recognised as the league's leading goal kicker with 70 goals to his name this season. And that's your local sports update.
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22: Your four-day forecast for the Wimmera: cloudy today with winds southerly up to 30 k's an hour, becoming light in the evening. We're heading for a top today of 13 in Horsham, 12 in Stall and Ararat. Dropping down to 2 tonight. Tomorrow, partly cloudy, 17. Friday, morning fog and frost, then sunny and 18. Saturday, mostly sunny, 20.
23: Don't Maccas walk, Maccas run to the new cheesy quarter pounder.
24: And right now, it's 5 degrees.
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24: 7 here on the Morning Crew with Gabby and Dan. Just touching on the NFL again. I know I've talked about it a bit this week, but it's the biggest show in town in AFL finals season, which is incredible. So Friday's game, they are promising more public transport services, including V-Line. Hey. They do say V-Line. I don't know exactly what we get, but V-Line services will be increased to get people to and from the MCG on Friday morning. And I did like this. There's a connection between cricket and NFL, which I didn't realise. So apparently the NFL, when they were in discussions with Visit Victoria and the Victorian government about bringing a game here, they were like, yeah, but how many people will turn up to a sporting event at 10:30 in the morning? And the argument was, well, we do that every year with the Boxing Day test.
25: Yes.
24: And they went, oh, okay then. Perfect. Great. Excellent. Log it in. So I thought that was kind of cool that there is a little connection between cricket and the NFL. And Gabby, lots of NFL players out and about doing some sightseeing in Melbourne.
25: There are, and there's a lot of Ted Lasso fans doing sightseeing in Richmond, London.
24: Okay. So we've got the San Francisco 49ers doing sightseeing in Richmond, Melbourne.
25: Yeah.
24: And we've got Ted Lasso fans going to Richmond, the UK.
25: Yeah. It's essentially, because season 4 is out.
24: Yeah, yeah.
25: And so it's reignited the Ted Lasso bandwagon. So a lot of fans are basically just doing a pilgrimage, going to Richmond in London. They're going to the Prince's Head pub,
24: right,
25: which is actually called Crown and Anchor. And
24: it's a real pub, is it?
25: Crown and Anchor is the real pub. It's 300 years old. In the TV show, it's called the Prince's Head Pub.
24: Yep.
25: But the pub's leading into it now. It's got AFC Richmond memorabilia all around it. And, you know, it's so popular. They're leaning into it. People going to the paved court where Ted Lasso lives. There's now walking tours as well.
24: That's incredible.
25: And it begs the question, what was an unusual thing that you went to see while you were on holiday?
24: 1300.
25: Not the Eiffel Tower, not the Harbour Bridge, like this teeny tiny shop or this particular house or Wisteria Lane or whatever it was.
24: Well, you're having a bit of a chuckle at these people doing this for AFC Richmond. My brother loves Ted Lasso. He's got an AFC.
25: It's fantastic.
24: He's got an AFC Richmond jersey.
25: Does he?
24: He does, yeah, that's as close as he's got. But, I mean, for a long time there, here in Victoria, in Melbourne, we ran Neighbours tours.
25: So we
24: a lot
25: did.
24: Of I guess people from the UK would come over and visit, they'd want to go out to where Ramsay Street really was. And there was it wasn't Ramsay Street, but somewhere, I think, Vermont South, in that sort of eastern area of Melbourne where there was the street where it was shot. And, yeah, people loved it. People came all the way here just to do that.
25: And that's exactly what's happening in Richmond in London.
24: Right.
25: So I'd love to know, what is something unique that you were like, I got to see that.
24: Yeah.
25: I got to see it while you're on holidays overseas or domestically.
24: TV show, could be...
25: mine is an artwork. Which I'll get into a little later.
24: Mine's a sporting ground.
25: The
24: anyway.
25: Mona Lisa, who cares about that? I saw something better.
24: We'll get to it after Lady Gaga and Doji. Give us a call. Morning Crew, Gabby.

0: found this out yesterday. I thought this stat was very fascinating, so I'm going to run with it. So as we know, NFL MCG Friday, MCG adjacent to the Melbourne suburb of Richmond.
1: Yes.
0: Well, where the 49ers normally play their games in Levi Stadium in San Francisco, that's near a place called the District of Richmond.
1: Ah.
0: And there's a coincidence there, but it's also a great connection because the District of Richmond in San Francisco is actually named after the Melbourne suburb of Richmond.
1: You're joking.
0: And you're like, surely not, but it is. So there was an Australian who relocated to San Francisco late 19th century who started the District of Richmond.
1: Wow.
0: So there you go. So Richmond, San Francisco, named after Richmond in Melbourne, adjacent to where the game's going to be on Friday.
1: And I imagine the Richmond in Melbourne
0: yes.
1: is named after the suburb of Richmond in London.
0: I imagine so.
1: Which has got an influx of Ted Lasso fans at the moment. Season 4 is out.
0: Yep.
1: And there's a lot of fans doing a bit of a pilgrimage there and doing tours because they want to go to the Prince's Head pub, which features a lot in the TV show. They want to see the paved court where Ted Lasso kind of always lives, Richmond Green, Richmond Bridge. So there's lots of walking tours and such now.
0: Yeah, yeah.
1: And it's something that Richmond, the suburb of Richmond in the UK or in London, wouldn't have expected prior to 2019.
0: Of course.
1: Yeah.
0: So ask us morning 1300 799 31 or hit us up at The Morning Crew on Facebook. What's a off the beaten track tourist attraction you've gone to? Might not even be a tourist attraction, something you just wanted to see. So, for example, last year I drove up to Sydney. This is very me. And we're driving, of course, through Campbelltown.
1: Of course.
0: Well, yeah,
1: it's pretty far out of Sydney.
0: The Hume goes through Campbelltown. So, if you're driving to Sydney, you've got to go through Campbelltown.
1: Oh, right.
0: And I said to the boys, if you fly, if you drive, you have to go through. I said to my boys, hey, do you want to go look at Campbelltown Sports Stadium where the West Tigers play 4 of their home games every year?
1: No.
0: And the kids went, yes.
1: Oh, so they are so your children.
0: So we did. We went
1: what
0: and
1: a sight to behold.
0: It's like a little crappy 18,000-seat stadium 55 k's out from Sydney, but we were there. We had a look.
1: There you go.
0: MacArthur Bulls also play there in the A-League. So there you go.
1: Well, when I was in Paris.
0: Oh, Paris. Yes.
1: And I was at the Louvre.
0: Oh, yeah.
1: And I went and saw the Mona Lisa, which is way smaller than what you ever expect.
0: It's about an A4 size.
1: Oh, it's tiny.
0: Paper. Yeah, right.
1: And then after that, my parents were just taking forever.
0: Yeah.
1: So my brother and I ventured to, oh my gosh, room 830 or something.
0: God, how big's the Louvre? Is it that big, is it?
1: Massive.
0: Oh, right.
1: And it's this like room that's so far away from all the main attractions. You've got to go up all these flights. Like, they don't want you to find it.
0: Yeah, yeah.
1: And it was all to find an artwork of a woman giving a nipple cripple to another woman.
0: Oh, wow.
1: Yeah.
0: Wow. Would you find it?
1: Yeah, we did.
0: Oh, great. Great.
1: And that is what got posted to my Instagram story.
0: Not the Mona Lisa, the nipple cripple shot.
1: The nipple cripple.
0: There was a lot of nudity in that sort of era's artwork, wasn't there?
1: There was. Yeah. I think that was to show that she was pregnant and going to be breastfeeding. And I think it's got something to do with one of the kings.
0: Yes, okay.
1: Yeah.
0: I've got one coming through from Sandy, which is a good one. So Sandy says his wife and I saw Glenn Boglehouse from the TV show Monarch of the Glen, which was a Scottish TV show about 20 years ago. It was a 45-minute walk down a private road. We'd jump in the bushes if we saw somebody coming. Got some great pics, though.
1: Wow, so trespassing.
0: Cool. Yeah.
1: If I was to go back to the UK and go back to London, I'd go to Highclere Castle because that's Downton Abbey.
0: Yes.
1: Yeah.
0: Di says she visited London just so she could take a walk on the famous Abbey Road crosswalk.
1: Oh, I love
0: that. The zebra crossing out the front of Abbey Road
1: Studios. I think a lot of people do that, though.
0: That is very common. Dublin, 2001. This is from Steve. We get the Guinness factory. My wife was a big U2 fan, so we hunted down the bar owned by Bono. Unfortunately, Bono not in attendance on that day.
1: Oh, that's very good.
0: That is cool. Off the beaten track tourist attractions. I like it. 1-300-799-31. Or hit us up at the Facebook page. If I ever go to the UK, and I assume I will at some point, I'm hopeful to anyway.
1: We're very UK based.
0: Well, it's because I think my my family are all from there. My dad always talks so fondly of signs in the UK that just say the North. So my dad's from Yorkshire. So the North is just the North just seems so. It's like the feral south of that, you know, all those people down south in America, sort of they talk about people from the north that way as well. So there's signs that just say the north that way. No specific towns, just the north.
1: Can we not pull out a compass?
0: My dad just really loved those signs. So I'm going to go to the UK one day and get a photo in front of a sign because I've just found them. There are signs that say just M1 to the north.
1: Wow.
0: Yeah. He was so proud of those signs because he's a very proud northern Englishman.
1: Even though they're a bit derogatory.
0: Yeah, yeah. There's a lot of fun poked at the people from the north.
1: Oh.
0: Yeah, yeah. Okay. But I'd love to go check it out. It's an offbeat tourist attraction that I don't think many people are going to pull over on the side
1: like
0: of the M1. Oh, yes.
1: Yeah.
0: Oh, yes. The old McDonald's sign. Yes. I don't think it's there anymore. I think
1: what do you mean? Oh, yes, McDonald's.
0: Yeah. Oh, I thought you were talking about that.
1: No.
0: Now, yes. So the old yes, McDonald's, it was a big M for McDonald's. Then yes, it looked like my ass open 6 a.m. daily or whatever it was. But that sign's been taken down.
1: I did not know that.
0: You didn't know about the Macca's gas sign? No. Oh, yeah, no, I would have stopped to get a photo of that.
1: That's great.
0: I used to live near there. So, anyway, if you got an off-the-beaten-track tourist attraction, let us know. 23 past 7, morning for you, Gabby and Dan.
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16: Good morning, it's 7 o'clock with your local news update. Leadership in Horsham is in the spotlight following the nomination of Councillor Rebecca Sluggett for a major state award. With more, here's Liam McCullough.
17: Nominated by fellow councillors Todd Wilson and Angela Munn, Councillor Sluggett was highlighted for her collaborative approach and commitment to positive local outcomes. The awards presented by the Victorian Local Governance Association honour emerging leaders across the state. Liam McCullough, Ace Radio.
16: Small businesses across Wannon are facing increasing financial pressure, according to local MP Dan Tehan. New ABS data shows real small business profits have fallen since the Albanese government came to power. Sam College has more.
18: Federal member for Wannon, Dan Tehan, says local businesses are under growing pressure from higher wages, energy, insurance and operating costs. He says small business profits have fallen 15% in real terms since Labor came into office, while real company profits have dropped 23.4%. Also going on to say the federal government needs to encourage investment, productivity and economic growth to help businesses expand and create jobs. Sand College, Ace Radio.
16: The Horsham District Football Netball League's making sure everyone can enjoy the footy this weekend despite the limited disabled parking spaces at Horsham City Oval. A marquee is being established near the timekeeper's box, offering a prime accessible viewing area for those that need a seat. No bookings are required for this space. It's operating on a first-in, best-dressed basis. So those who require seating are advised to bring along your own chair and guarantee some comfort and a good viewing spot for the day. And that's your local news update.
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16: At Monday night's Horsham District Senior Medal Count, Laharam's Maya Prisabella was awarded the Jenny Kirshner Medal for the B-grade best and fairest. Kalki's Indy Webb finished the count in second, whilst Caniva's Blair Burke was awarded the league's leading goalscorer award. Both Prisabella and Webb are still eligible to play 17 and under netball and will feature in this Saturday's Junior Grand Final. And that's your local sport.
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0: Your four-day forecast for the Wimmera, cloudy today with wind southerly up to 30 k's an hour, becoming light in the evening. We're heading for a top today of 13 in Horsham, 12 in Stall and Ararat. Dropping down to 2 tonight. Tomorrow, partly cloudy, 17. Friday, morning fog and frost, then sunny and 18. Saturday, mostly sunny, 20.
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0: And right now, it's 5 degrees.
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0: 7-Eleven, which sounds a lot like teenage dirtbag.
1: No way!
0: It does!
1: Oh.
0: So sounding similar to another song doesn't mean it has been stolen.
1: Yeah, yeah.
0: But this many accusations so early in her career.
1: Where there's smoke, there's fire.
0: Yeah. Great, okay.
1: Yeah, good.
0: I was like, there is? No,
1: okay,
0: that's not
1: right.
0: Okay,
1: yeah, I'm with you.
0: Hey, Prince George started his secondary education at Eton, darling.
1: Well done.
0: So George looked quite confident walking in, and it was a
1: dapper as well.
0: Very dapper. Mm. Relatively private affair. Couple photographers there. Very different to when William started in 1995. It was an absolute circus.
1: Yeah, okay.
0: But it's kind of wild. He's going to a college that was founded by one of his ancestors, being King Henry VI, in 1440. Cost a lot of money to go. About $118,000. You get your own room and you move to a bigger room each year, which is nice.
1: That is nice.
0: And the smarter one, so Eton's King's Scholars, they're the most academically acclaimed pupils, are served dishes like confit of duck and swordfish risotto.
1: Oh, yeah.
0: So is it a ranking? Do you get gruel if you're not as good?
1: I don't think you're paying $118,000 a year for gruel, Gab.
0: Maybe not. Yeah. And just a reminder that King Charles has reminded everybody that Harry and Meghan won't be work king.
1: Yeah.
0: And they won't be using his or her royal titles.
1: I wonder if they ever will again, though. That's the key for me. Will they be welcomed back? Like, actually, no, we will take up royal duties again. Will they be allowed to?
0: I guess if you're doing royal duties.
1: Mm.
0: But for now, he's reminding everyone, they're basically private citizens.
1: Harry and Meghan Mountbatten Windsor? Is that what they'd be called?
0: It's a mouthful.
1: Yeah, okay. Anyway, just private citizens. 7:48, Morning Crew with Gabby and Dan.
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16: 11 degrees in Melbourne. A shower or two atop today. 14th, 8 o'clock. Good morning. I'm David Armstrong. A second child's died in hospital after a horror four-wheel drive rollover. West of Melbourne, an 8-seater four-wheel drive rolled at Parwin Lake yesterday, causing multiple injuries. A 34-year-old mother and 7 children were travelling home from school when the vehicle flipped and landed near a paddock. A 7-year-old girl died at the scene. An 11-year-old boy airlifted to hospital but died overnight. 5 other children and the women are also in hospital. Australian students have recorded their worst ever reading and maths results in a major global study. The program for international student assessment is set by Year 9 pupils every 3 years. Andrea Schleicher, the OECD's Director of Education, says overall reading has suffered the biggest fall because of the reliance on digital technology.
0: In a decade, we've lost about 2 school years in the capability of young people to read complex texts, in the capability of young people to navigate ambiguity, to relate different pieces of information.
16: Dodgy tobacco shops are on notice. They'll be shut down and publicly named and shamed under tough new laws kicking in today. Tobacco license in Victoria and police can now issue closure notices for up to 90 days. The Premier, Ben Carroll, telling the ABC they're cracking down on the black market trade.
9: Commencing today, we are now rolling out all our inspectors to shut down and smoke the shops out. If you are selling illegal tobacco, expect an inspector at any moment and expect a fluoro sign on the front of your door saying this shop has been closed.
16: A 15-year-old charged over a home invasion at Werribee, where a father was slashed in the face with a samurai sword, was on bail for assaulting 2 police officers. Court documents claim the boy was already facing 5 charges of assaulting and resisting police, as well as other theft and robbery offences. His co-accused, a 14-year-old boy, was also on bail at the time. New poll shows One Nation continues to maintain strong voter support, eclipsing the 2 major parties. The latest YouGov survey gives One Nation a primary vote of 30%, 4 ahead of Labor, 12 in front of the coalition. The poll shows Labor would still win an election after preferences, but One Nation will become the official opposition. Well, details have emerged of a years-long campaign of harassment and intimidation of teachers by a mum of 2 from a small regional primary school. She went to VCAT to fight a school community safety order, but lost. The mum's behaviour spiralled when she was banned from volunteering to help kids learn to read, threatening to throat punch the principal if she was not allowed to keep volunteering, then hinting she might burn the school down. In finance, Wall Street's down 628 points, our dollar 72.22 US.
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16: The LA Rams will finally leave for Melbourne today ahead of their NFL season opener against San Francisco at the MCG on Friday. Quarterback Matthew Stafford says the Rams are keeping their preparation as normal as possible. NFL podcaster Josh Jacobs says the Rams travelled to London last year to play Jacksonville and they have a solid plan.
17: The Rams flew over the day before the game, absolutely destroyed Jacksonville by almost 30 points, and then flew home the very next day. The 49ers are basically saying, get there early and get acclimated, while the Rams are saying, stay home as long as possible and deal with it when we get there.
16: James Hurd has voiced his disappointment and offered to meet with Essendon at linked before he had a chance to even think about it. That's the latest news and sport.
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7: It's Emma Clark with your local news update. Good morning. Graffiti and petty theft is still prominent in the region, with Wimmera's Superintendent Dan Davison urging residents who know or have seen anything to report it.
18: We see a lot of this petty theft, and you know, petty theft might seem petty for the way it's worded, but it isn't. You know, those little things can add up. They're a real problem for businesses. They cause cost of living increases for us because, you know, things get stolen, businesses have got to replace things. So it's really important, firstly, that we get the reports of this information, because sometimes if people view the crime as too petty, they'll say, we don't want to waste the police time. Well, you're not going to waste our time if you report those matters.
7: Residents are invited to explore the Little Deserts Post fire landscape this Saturday at a special workshop to be held in Dimboola. Starting at 10 at the golf club, the event dives into biodiversity protection following the 2024-25 bushfires. Experts will guide attendees through the ecology of fire-affected land, followed by a practical field trip to Horseshoe Bend Reserve. Lunch and morning tea will be provided. Spots are strictly limited. You're invited to visit the registration page via Project Platypus to reserve your place. And an early start to the bushfire season is highly likely for the Wimmera, Grampians, Hindmarsh, Yarriambiack and close by shires and councils following a warm spring outlook. Forest Fire Management Victoria Chief Fire Officer Chris Hardman says crews are focused on protecting southwest communities through ongoing fuel management and rapid fire containment. Backed by over 1,800 personnel and an aerial fleet, emergency staff are on standby. Mr. Hardman says locals must do their part by monitoring the Vic Emergency app, creating a bushfire plan and obeying campfire regulations in state forests. And that's your local news.
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7: Ararat's Tom Williamson had a cracking game on the weekend, picking up 37 disposals in the Rats' win over the Saints on Saturday. He also booted 6 goals in his side's victory, with the Saints now having another go at getting into the grand final, taking on nil and this Saturday's prelim at Minyip Rec Reserve. And that's your local sport.
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20: Your four-day forecast for the Wimmera, cloudy today with winds southerly up to 30 k's an hour, becoming light in the evening. We're heading for a top today of 13 in Horsham, 12 in Stall and Ararat. Dropping down to 2 tonight. Tomorrow, partly cloudy, 17. Friday morning, fog and frost, then sunny and 18. Saturday, mostly sunny, 20.
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20: And right now, it's 5 degrees.
15: 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Good luck.
1: Well, here's a good lesson. Not going to lie, Tony was the first person through. But worked out that Tony had only played within the last couple of weeks. You've got to leave it 30 days between appearances on Mad Minute. That is the T's and C's, I suppose. So, misfortune for Tony, but good luck for the following people. Hugh, Shaz, Eden and April, who all join us on the line right now to play Mad Minute. G'day, all four of you.
22: Hello.
1: Hello. Hi. Now, who's going to be doing the majority of the talking?
22: Hugh.
1: G'day, Hugh. Now, are you all a family? Are you carpooling on the way to school? What's the go?
22: We're carpooling.
1: Carpooling. Yeah. Okay, so you all go to the same school?
22: Yeah.
1: Right. Cool. Any shout-outs for any teachers or fellow students this morning before we get stuck in?
22: No.
1: Yeah, fair enough. Fair enough.
2: Right,
1: Hugh. Well, good luck to the lot of you. 10 questions, 60 seconds, 4 people answering question, Gabs. Let's see how we go. We're going to kick things off with a bonus question answer. We gave this answer away while presumably you were at school yesterday afternoon. Let's play.
2: Hugh, bonus. What was the name of Nick Cave's band, which was formed in the 70s?
22: The Birthday Pop.
2: Someone very angry or annoyed. He's hot under the what?
22: Collar.
2: How many seeds are in an avocado?
22: One.
2: Who is Bart Simpson's blue-haired best friend?
22: Pass.
2: Lanolin is a waxy substance secreted by what animals?
22: A bee.
2: Which Aussie actor became co-owner of the South Sydney Rabbitohs in 2006?
22: Pass.
2: If I was at Cable Beach, which Australian state am I in?
22: Queensland.
2: The children's game is called Duck Duck. A hammer and sickle are symbols of which political ideology?
22: Pass.
2: Cillian Murphy plays a 1900s mob boss in Birmingham on what TV show?
22: Pass.
2: Bart Simpson's blue-haired best friend?
22: Barty.
2: Aussie actor, South Sydney Rabbitohs.
1: Oh, we're out of time. We got off to a flying start, then we sort of petered out. So
2: some of these, I'm glad you don't know communism.
1: Feeling old now. Bart Simpson's blue haired best friend is Milhouse. Lanolin is a waxy substance secreted by sheep. Russell Crowe is the co-owner of the South Sydney Rabbitohs and has been since 2006. Cable Beach is not in Queensland. It's in WA. A hammer and a sickle are symbols of communism. And Cillian Murphy plays a 1900s mob boss in Birmingham in the show Peaky Blinders. Hugh, Eden, Shaz and April, we can't give you guys $1,000 this morning, but thank you so much for giving it a go anyway.
22: That's
1: not good. Well done, guys. Enjoy the carpool, drive safe and maybe play again in 30 days.
2: Well, no. Hugh played. So could Shaz, play tomorrow.
1: We don't rule all four of them out?
2: I don't know.
1: All right. It's never been tried before. Anyway, we will play Badminton again tomorrow. Maybe with one of them. Maybe with you, if you'd like a one-step head start, catch the bonus question answer just before Carrie and Tommy this afternoon.
2: And is the Simpsons not popular with kids anymore?
1: Mustn't be. Must not be.
2: That would have just rolled off our tongue.
1: Oh, yeah. Bart Simpson's blue head friend. I count that as an easy question. Milhouse.
2: Yeah, that's what I thought.
1: My kids would get that. But that's only because they live with me.
2: Yeah. Maybe it's not very popular anymore.
1: My daughter really likes The Simpsons. She's only eight.
2: I always found the jokes were, like, for kids and adults.
1: I watch Simpsons.
2: Does that make sense?
1: I watch Simpsons episodes now that are over 30 years old, and I've seen probably more than 30 times. And every now and then there's a joke that I get for the first time now.
2: Wow.
1: Obviously, I watched them when I was, like, 10, and I didn't get it.
2: Yes.
1: Now I look back and go, ha, ha. I've seen this show 14 times, you know what I mean? Like, I've watched this episode. I could recite the lines myself, but I didn't get the joke the first time.
2: When you were a kid. Yeah. Cool.
1: All right, Mad Minute back tomorrow. We're back in just a moment. Morning Crew with Gabby and Dan.

0: That is Milky and More Grab at 18 past 8. Morning crew with Gabby and Dan Wednesday. Hope you're doing well this hump day. Now, I hate to cover off old territory, but it was this time yesterday we'll talk about sleepwalking. What did you get up to? And we've got a couple of late messages that I just want to touch on from the sleepwalking discussion. So I've got one coming through from Kerry.
1: Hi, Kerry.
0: Was her husband sleepwalked on a cruise ship. We were on deck 8 and he woke up on deck 4. No idea how he got there.
1: Good golly.
0: I mean, that's confronting on a cruise ship out at sea, sleepwalking. That could have ended up a lot worse. So glad he just was on deck 4. Another one coming through from Nick. He got in a lot of trouble from his mum when he was a kid. He went sleepwalking and took a wee, not his exact wording, took a wee in the good room, the quote-unquote good room.
1: Good room.
0: 1-300-799-31. Does anyone still have a good room?
1: Yes.
0: Because growing up, my mum had a good room that I was just simply not allowed in. And we only went in there if we were hosting a dinner party or something. Now, at my place, we ain't got no good room. I'm not saying that our rooms aren't good, but I'm just saying there's no dedicated good room. And I don't think the layout of a lot of new houses allows you to even have a good room a lot of the time.
1: The formal dining room type vibe.
0: Yeah. We don't have. Do you have a good room?
1: Not in my current house, but in my parents' house, absolutely.
0: It feels like it was that sort of era, doesn't it?
1: But it wasn't called the good room.
0: Okay.
1: We had the front room and the back room. Now, the back room is kind of out of sight, out of mind. That's where the comfy couch is and the TV.
0: Yes.
1: The front room is where the Chesterfield couch is, the wing backs, an open fireplace leads onto the formal dining room. It's very la-di-da.
0: We had a good room, which was for guests only. The only time I was allowed in there when guests weren't over was on a hot day, because that was the only room that had an air conditioner in it.
1: See, I was allowed in the good room, the front room, on a hot day. Not because of an air conditioner, because it's a double-bricked terrace house, so it was the coolest room.
0: Yeah, right.
1: And in winter, we were allowed there if Dad lit the fire, because that was an event.
0: Yeah, right. Big event. And the air conditioner we had was so loud. Like, they put them on, they say, you haven't noticed they're on, but you knew that aircon was on.
1: Exactly.
0: It sounded like a plane was flying overhead, but it's not just the aircon.
1: Yeah, it's a beautiful room, the good room.
0: I like it. Does anyone still have a good room, or do your parents still have a good room? Because I feel like it's that generation. Maybe it's the older style houses too.
1: I think it is the old, like,
0: could allow you to have two living rooms.
1: That room couldn't be anything else other than a good room. It doesn't have a door. It's got an archway. Yeah. You know what I mean? Is this the same?
0: You're describing my childhood house.
1: Yeah.
0: I'd love to go back to my childhood house and walk through
1: next to the good room.
0: Yeah.
1: Did you have a crystals cabinet? Not crystals that you charge like amethyst, but all my parents' crystal glassware and the really nice plates are like on display in a glass cabinet.
0: My dad's good alcohol was in there as well. You know what I mean? Like, I don't know what was in there.
1: So it determines what type of friend you are, whether your father got the booze from the good room or from the pantry.
0: It was a beer from the fridge or some
1: whiskey
0: port or whatever he had in the good room. I don't know. 1-300-799-31. Two questions. I've thought of another question I'm going to ask as well. Good room.
1: Yeah.
0: A. B. I think I've actually done that one before anyway. So just go with good room. Good room. Focus on good room. I was going to say, because I want to turn up at my old house and walk through it, but has anyone
1: done that?
0: We did that. But good room, 1-300-799-31.
1: My husband says that the good room in his childhood home had white carpet.
0: White carpet.
1: Which is dangerous.
0: Oh, my God. That is just asking for trouble.
1: But when I think about my grandparents' house, their whole ground floor was white carpet.
0: Gee whiz.
1: As soon as we got to their house, we had to take off the shoes.
0: Yeah.
1: Except my mother. She always walked around with her heels on.
0: Wow.
1: She never took it off. I think it was a real alpha play. At my nana, there was a bit of beef between them.
0: Good.
1: She was like, I will wear my stilettos on your white carpet.
0: 1-300-799-31. Does anyone still have
1: the good room?
0: Let us know.
1: What's in it?
0: Your dad, 22 past 8.
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0: So you're thinking, what am I going to do to fill my weekends once AFL season finishes? Here's one for you. 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

0: Alex Warren took a face plant at Rod Laver Arena over the weekend. Oh,
1: how's
0: my
1: his
0: goodness.
1: Is it all right?
0: I don't know. I think so. I think he kept going, but there's some vision that's been floating around of poor old Alex Warren taking a tumble in Melbourne. That's okay. Bigger and better things from here. 25 to 9 morning crew with Gabby Cadan. I suppose your algorithm might decide whether that video ends up in your feed, because there's been a lot of algorithm chat this week when it comes to social media and the government trying to enforce new laws upon it.
1: We might be going back to chronological. Like just seeing what your friends post when they post it. Wouldn't that be nice?
0: What a crazy time. We're going to talk social media in just a moment here on The Morning Crew with Gabby and Dan at 25 to 9.
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13: Good morning, it's Emma Clark with your local news update. The District League Grand Final this weekend back at City Oval has our local superintendent Dan Davison saying there's no excuse for drink driving and for spectators to enjoy themselves safely.
14: And when it is local, you've got more time to do that planning, and that planning is really crucial to make sure that you go, have a great time, support your team as loudly as you like, but make sure that you're not going to be running foul of the road policing laws on the way home. You know, we want to make sure everyone's out and about having a great time, may the best team win and everyone gets home safe. And you won't get home safely if you drink and drive.
13: Small businesses across Wannon are facing growing financial pressure, according to local federal MP Dan Tehan. The claim follows new ABS data showing real small business profits have fallen since the Albanese government came to office. Sam College has more.
15: Federal member for Wannon, Dan Tehan, says local businesses are under growing pressure from higher wages, energy, insurance and operating costs. He says small business profits have fallen 15% in real terms since Labor came into office, while real company profits have dropped 23.4%, also going on to say the federal government needs to encourage investment, productivity and economic growth to help businesses expand and create jobs. Sam College, Ace Radio.
13: Leadership in Horsham is in the spotlight following the nomination of Councillor Rebecca Sluggett for the Mary Rogers Award for Women in Local Government. The award recognises emerging leaders who make meaningful changes through service and advocacy. Liam McCullough has the details.
5: Colleagues Councillor Todd Wilson and Councillor Angela Munn put Ms Sluggett's name forward, praising her passion for listening to residents and representing the community's best interests. The nomination acknowledges her impactful advocacy and her drive to foster stronger community engagement. Horsham Rural City Council says the nomination celebrates Councillor Sluggett's ongoing local dedication. Liam McKellar, Ace Radio.
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13: The Horsham Saints defeated the Roos by 43 goals on the weekend and once again must await to see who they'll take on in the A-grade grand final. The Demons and Roos will go head-to-head this Saturday at Minyip Rec Reserve, with the sides meeting up three times already this season. Their most recent matchup saw the Roos win by 3 goals in the first round of finals. And that's your local sport.
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16: Your four-day forecast for the Wimmera, cloudy today with winds southerly up to 30 k's an hour, becoming light in the evening. We're heading for a top today of 13 in Horsham, 12 in Stawell and Ararat. Dropping down to 2 tonight, tomorrow partly cloudy, 17. Friday morning fog and frost, then sunny and 18. Saturday mostly sunny, 20.
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18: And right now, 8 degrees.
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12: 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Open

0: that ultrasound picks back then, you've got adult children now.
1: My brothers both have children.
0: Mm.
1: Very, very different social media presence.
0: Yeah.
1: One of them, the kids are content.
0: Yeah.
1: They're everything. They're part of the videos. The other one, their daughter has never been online. I don't even know if they posted her name online.
0: Yeah. So I've got a friend like that who doesn't post. He's got two older kids and they're on there a lot. But the younger one, who's only probably 2, 3, never see the younger one.
1: Oh, mate, a whoopsie-daisy with the adults. You were the demo.
0: Yeah.
1: I'll tighten up my act for the younger. It makes me go, yeah, if I ever had kids, I probably wouldn't.
0: Mm.
1: I don't even post anything now.
0: Nah, you're a seldom poster anyway. But, yeah, that's fascinating. That is really interesting and really confronting, isn't it?
1: It's really confronting.
0: I've got a lot of photos to delete. But actually, it doesn't matter because they're there anyway.
1: You already gave permission to Meta years ago. I remember people saying when you post something to Facebook, you don't own the image anymore.
0: Yeah.
1: Facebook does. But I didn't realise it would turn into this.
0: Yeah, but did you see how long the T's and C's were?
1: Yeah.
0: I'm not reading that.
1: Scroll, scroll, scroll, scroll. Except.
0: Exactly. Anyway, well, that's a good warning for all of us, so be careful what you do post. But think about today's kids. They've never known life without social media and probably won't. Isn't that confronting to think about? 12 tonight, Morning Crew with Gabby and Dan.
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0: Well, spring is here, Gab, and that means tennis season is about to get underway, and Horsham's Central Park Tennis Club is on the lookout for new players for the next season starting next month.
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0: and under. 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
11: In Melbourne, a shower or two atop today, 14. 9 o'clock, good morning. I'm David Armstrong. A second child's died in hospital after a horror four-wheel drive rollover west of Melbourne. An eight-seater four-wheel drive rolled at Parwin yesterday afternoon, causing multiple injuries. A 34-year-old mother and seven children were travelling home from school when the vehicle flipped and landed in a paddock. A seven-year-old girl died at the scene. An 11-year-old boy has been airlifted to hospital, but he died overnight. Victorian students are more than a year worse off in maths than they were in 2003. The Program for International Student Assessments found reading results have also taken a big hit, with Year 10 students almost 12 months behind those tested in 2012. Dr. Jernis Pertling, Research Director at the Australian Council for Educational Research, says the findings are concerning.
12: 29% of Australian 15-year-olds low performers in mathematics. This means that almost a third of our next generation don't have the basic skills to succeed in the workforce, in society, and fully participate, and big concern.
11: Results also found Australian classrooms are among the worst behaved globally. Occupants of a Tarnit home have been forced to flee after four vehicles parked in their driveway were set on fire. In the early hours of this morning, police say the offenders pulled up to the Crissa Street home in a silver vehicle around 3:30, set the cars on fire, then drove away. Nobody has been injured. The Auditor-General's considering a probe into a $560 million Commonwealth Grants Scheme. Analysis by the Centre for Public Integrity has found 73% of the funding went to safe Labor or marginal seats. Australian homes have lost $34 billion in value in just 3 months. The drop is being blamed on interest rates and the federal government's tax overhaul. The UK is banning the import of all goods from Israeli settlements in the occupied West Bank. 12 other countries, including France and Canada, have since confirmed their intentions to impose trade restrictions. Deputy Premier Gabrielle Williams says Warren Pickering's past drug abuse is the least of One Nation's problems. The party's Victorian leader has admitted he made mistakes in his 20s, including using ecstasy, meth and marijuana, drink, driving and hurting people he loved. But he's denied claims by his ex-partner, published in The Australian, that he smoked ice in front of their children. He says he's now considering legal action. Ms. Williams says she does believe in second chances.
13: I'm absolutely, you know, of the belief that everybody should be given an opportunity to come back from past mistakes and to rebuild their lives. That isn't the main issue in relation to Warren Pickering as I see it. There are a raft of different allegations about Mr. Pickering.
11: In finance, our dollar, 72.22 US.
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11: James Hurt has voiced his disappointment and offered to meet with Essendon had been leaked before he had a chance to think about it. It was reported on Channel 7 an hour after Hurt had received the message to catch up with Bombers officials about a potential role at the club. He's told Footy Classified he hasn't decided if he'll meet with the club.
15: I'm not sure, Ed. I received a text about 6.35 this evening. Can you catch up for a meeting later in the week and then hear it on TV? So a little bit disappointing that gets leaked out before I've had a chance to think about it, but that's the way the industry we're in, Rory.
11: The LA Rams depart today bound for Melbourne ahead of their NFL season opener at the MCG on Friday. Their opponent, San Francisco 49ers, have been here for nearly a week. That's the latest news and sport.
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19: It's Emma Clark with your local news headlines. Horsham councillor Rebecca Sluggett has been nominated for the Emerging Woman Leader Award, the 2026 Mary Rogers Awards. Councillor Sluggett was highlighted for her collaborative approach and commitment to positive local outcomes. The awards, presented by the Victorian Local Governance Association, honour emerging leaders across the state. Spectators keen to head to the City Oval this weekend that are unable to acquire a disabled parking space due to minimal spots being available are urged to take along a chair and make use of a marquee being set up next to the timekeeper's box. The marquee is of use for those who require a seated view and somewhere comfortable. No bookings are required, with first in best dress policy applying. And that's your local news headlines.
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20: Your forecast across the Wimmera today. Cloudy, winds southerly up to 30 km, becoming light late this evening. Tomorrow, partly cloudy, light winds, top of 17. For Friday, chance of fog and frost in the morning. Sunny afternoon, light winds, top of 18. And for Saturday, mostly sunny, light winds up to 20 km, top of 20. Your tops for today. 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

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Kayla here. You got Guy Sebastian on the way, a bit of Sam Smith and Kim Petras too. But first, it's the single of her new album, Olivia Rodrigo, Stupid Song.

0: Sebastian may be on mix music that makes you feel good. We're home to the morning crew with Gabby and Dan. 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

let's get the party started. See you at the bar, you was hardly talking. That's when I knew that your heart was scarring. 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

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God knows.

94.5, Neil to the Border, 98.5, Ararat and the Grampians, and 101.3 in Horsham. Bit of Harry Styles for you on Mix. Very pleased to say I do have tickets to his show in November, but what I don't have is tickets to this gal. For now I'm taking but baby, but I'm trying on Ticketek Marketplace. After

0: So she did release a bit of extra tickets, the ones that are like all the way on the side. Over 305,000 people tried for them, and I was one of those people, and yeah, didn't get them. No. So yeah, we'll be taking a look at all the resale websites. But of course, please be careful when you are buying tickets off resale websites. Make sure they're legit websites so that you don't get scammed. Keep it on mix because you got a little bit of Olivia Dean on the way. Music that makes you feel good.
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14: It's Emma Clark with your local news headlines. Motorists in Horsham are advised intersection upgrades begin this coming Monday at the Wimmera Highway, Wilson Street and Fibre Street intersection. Crews are installing fully controlled right turn signals to improve safety. Works will be undertaken at night from 8pm till 5am for 4 weeks. Locals can expect lane closures, reduced speeds and minor delays. And across the region, graffitiing and defacing buildings, homes and other structures, as well as opportunistic thefts, are still taking place, with our Wimmera Superintendent Dan Davison urging locals to report anything suspicious they see or report information they may know about these incidents. And that's your local news headlines.
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15: Your forecast across the Wimmera today: cloudy, winds southerly up to 30k's, becoming light late this evening. Tomorrow, partly cloudy, light winds, top of 17. For Friday, chance of fog and frost in the morning. Sunny afternoon, light winds, top of 18. And for Saturday, mostly sunny, light winds up to 20k's, top of 20. Your tops for today: Horsham 13, Stawell and Ararat 12.
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